That was ABC News at the top of the hour here on KBOW. Must be mostly cloudy and foggy in my brain. Sorry, folks. It is 61 degrees and mostly cloudy in our beautiful world here. We are looking at partly cloudy skies tonight with a low around 37, as Jeff pointed out a little earlier. We'll have another extended forecast shortly with our local Montana news programming. But right now, we have Warrant for the Wind, because it is a little windy out there. Ella Langley here on KBOW.

0: heard that one in a long time. Billy Ray Cyrus with Achy Breaky Heart. And here on KBOW. We'll just like, we'll pull out all like the oldies and the goodies and the newies and the ones that win. And we'll still continue with my whole Road Rhythm concerts, because I really miss my friends. They were here in the studio for an hour a week ago, and I just thought it was so much fun. All right, you listen to KBOW.
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0: 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And now for the KBOW weather update with staff meteorologist Jeff Womack.
1: Well, we saw some clouds pop up with the heat of the day. They're going to clear out tonight, and it's going to stay clear for a warm one coming up for the midweek. But now we're going to end the week even hotter before some showers come back into play as we get into the weekend. Let's take it now day by day. As on the weather map, we've got high pressure in control, and that's going to give us an almost cloud-free day for Wednesday, and the temperatures are going to take off. Now, a front slides in. We don't really get quite the brunt of it. We'll get some clouds and some wind. It's not looking like a big shower chance. Most of that's going to be up to the north of us and across the northwestern half of the state moisture-wise, which is too bad because we could use it. Now, we'll be between systems. We've got a stationary front to the south of us, a cold front trying to come in, and that's what's going to wedge another high right here at the surface. So cloudless skies once again, but we'll feel that oven-like heat going into Friday and Saturday ahead of this cold front that turns our wind southwest. Then we get another front end behind that, and I think that's going to be the one to do the trick to cool things down and bring us some needed rain Sunday into Monday time frame on that. Looking across the nation now, some storms across the northern plains for a couple of days around the Dakotas, and some could be severe between North and South Dakota if you're headed that way. Some needed rain for our friends in the four corners of New Mexico, going into the Texas Panhandle. Now, if you got travel plans east or on the west coast, things are looking pretty clear. We'll take a look at the rest of our forecast details coming your way next.
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1: Anaconda, clear skies and 39 tonight. We'll finish up with 77 for Wednesday. Rain is back on Thursday. We'll still keep the low 70s around, but clouds clear and temperatures warm up to the low 80s on Friday. Mainly sunny to enjoy Saturday. A little bit muggy, upper 70s, and increasing clouds late in the day. A pop-up shower not out of the question. Now as we get into Sunday, cooler with rain in and out, 68. Then we're back to the upper 70s and mid-80s headed into next week. And Monday and Tuesday featuring just an isolated chance of some storms. Now, tonight here in Deer Lodge, we'll be at 37 for an overnight low, maybe a little bit of fog. 73 for Wednesday, mostly sunny, but rain is back on Tuesday with 68. We'll finish out the week with upper 70s. And then for Saturday, we can expect low 70s. Sunday, upper 60s, and more rain headed back our way. And then for Whitehall tonight, partly cloudy, 37, 76 in the mix on Wednesday. Some rain late in the day. Rain overnight Wednesday into Thursday for us, and Thursday, maybe a thunderstorm, high of 71. We'll clear out Friday and Saturday with low 80s, and then Sunday a little bit cooler with some thunderstorms and highs in the mid-70s. Here in Butte, 37 overnight tonight, 74 is back for Wednesday under a sunny sky, and then for Thursday, some rain coming back our way in 67. Now for Friday, upper 70s, Saturday featuring upper 70s before some pop-up storms in the evening, Wednesday, some rain, then partly cloudy by the afternoon and 65. We're back to the 70s both Monday and Tuesday, but some isolated showers each afternoon. I'm meteorologist Jeff Womack. That's the KBOW Copper 94 weather.
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0: Good evening. With the information you need at 6:30, I'm Catherine Manns. The news this hour is being brought to you as a service of the folks that put on the Folk Festival. Voters in Butte Silver Bow County are casting their ballots in a quiet but steady primary election. KXLF reported that Butte Silver Bow County Clerk and Recorder Cindy Sherman said all candidates in contested local races will move on to the November general election because each race has only two candidates. Butte Silver Bow elections for city council seat that are not contested, including the Commissioner District 2, currently held by Michelle Shea, and Commissioner District 10, held by Butch Gerbrandt, who were both appointed several months ago. Butte Silver Bow Council seats in contested races include District 1, with incumbent John Morgan running against Rachel Roberts Boyd, District 7, with incumbent Joshua O'Neill running against Reddy Frost, District 9, with incumbent Eric Mankins running against Allison Anderson, and District 11, with incumbent Tommy Walker running against Mitzi Rossellon. About 140 election judges are helping to run the primary, stationed at polling places, including satellite locations in Melrose, Divide, and Ramsey. A 32-year-old man suffered non-life-threatening injuries after a surprise encounter with a grizzly bear Thursday on Grinnell Glacier Trail in Glacier Park last week. NBC Montana reported that the incident happened at about 12:45 p.m. in a snowfield about 3.5 miles up the trail. Loud rushing water in the area made it difficult for either the man or the bear to detect one another. The bear charged and fractured the man's arm. Nearby hikers quickly helped and the bear moved away from the area. The hikers provided initial medical aid and initiated emergency communication. Special note to folks that are out in the wilderness, the bears are out and about, so caution. Belgrade city leaders say drinking water remained safe after the city declared a water system emergency to speed up repairs on two municipal wells that are currently out of service. KBZK reported that the emergency declaration frees up $600,000 from reserve funds for repairs and testing. Officials say utility bills and water rates will not increase. Well number 8 at Lewis and Clark Park is damaged. Sand and debris broke equipment inside the well, and crews need to replace the pump and add new filtration equipment. Well number 5, near Yukon Lane, is also offline. Groundwater levels there dropped too low for normal operation, and the city is working with engineers to understand the groundwater conditions. Residents must continue to follow current water restrictions. Lawn watering is prohibited between 6 a.m. and 6 p.m. in Belgrade to conserve water for homes and emergency services. KBOW News Time is 6:33.
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0: Miss Montana and Miss Montana's Teen for 2026 were crowned Saturday at the Motherlode Theater in Butte. KXLF reports that Adela Harris of Helena is Miss Montana 2026 and Harper Harriman of Butte is Miss Montana's Teen 2026. Harriman is completing her junior year at Butte High School and is passionate about service, leadership, and dance. Through the Miss Montana organization, she earned $1,800 in scholarships, including a full-ride scholarship to her choice of the University of Alabama, Mississippi State University, and Troy University. Her community service initiative, the Mind and Movement Collective, promotes teen mental health through movement, mentorship, and meaningful conversation. Harriman is honored to represent Montana while advocating for mental wellness and empowering young people across the state. Congratulations to both these young ladies. 61 degrees, mostly cloudy in the mining city, and again, tonight should remain partly cloudy with a low around 37. With the information you need at 6:35, I'm Catherine Manns. The news this hour has been brought to you as a service of the Folk Fest. 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

0: 6 months later with Megan Maroney. Hope you all are having a great evening and a decent start to your work week. 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I think back in the 80s or 90s, maybe even still, they used to call it Happy Hump Day, middle of the week, halfway through. But for those of us that kind of work infrequent, irregular, and any hours, it's just another day. 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
1: Good evening. With the information you need at 7:30, I'm Catherine Manns. The news this hour is being brought to you as a service of Hearthstone Apartments. Voters in Butte Silver Bow County cast their ballots in a quiet but steady primary election today. KXLF reports that Butte Silver Bow County Clerk and Recorder Cindy Sherman said all candidates in contested local races will move on to the November general election because each race has only two candidates. Butte Silver Bow elections for city council seats that were not contested included the Commissioner District 2, currently held by Michelle Shea, and Commissioner District 10, held by Butch Gerbrandt, who was appointed several months ago. Butte Silver Bow Council seats in contested state races included District 1 with incumbent John Morgan running against Rachel Roberts Boyd, District 7 with incumbent Joshua O'Neill running against Reddy Frost, District 9 with incumbent Eric Mankins running against Allison Anderson, and District 11 with incumbent Tommy Walker running against Mitzi Rosselin. About 140 election judges were helping to run the primary, stationed at polling stations, including satellite locations in Melrose, Divide, and Ramsey. A 32-year-old man suffered non-life-threatening injuries after a surprise encounter with a grizzly bear last week on the Grinnell Glacier Trail in Glacier National Park. NBC Montana reported the incident happened about 12:45 p.m. last Thursday in a snowfield about 3.5 miles up the trail. Loud rushing water in the area made it difficult for either the man or the bear to detect one another. The bear charged and fractured the man's arm. Nearby hikers quickly helped and the bear moved away from the area. The hikers provided initial medical aid and initiated emergency communication. I think it's safe to say right now that this is the time of year when we are out and about, and I'm reading this news and informing everyone to just take some precautionary measures when you are out and in their territory visiting on a hike. Getting to Marshall Mountain Park without a car just got easier for Missoula area recreators. NBC Montana reported that Mountain Line's free shuttle to Marshall Mountain is back for a full season this year, running Saturdays and Sundays through October. The shuttle runs from 8 a.m. to 5 p.m. on weekends with trips every hour from the downtown transfer center. Each shuttle trip includes a 16-spot bike trailer and room for up to 16 passengers. Riders can board and load bicycles at the downtown transfer center, the outbound Missoula College stop, and the outbound Charon fishing access stop. Excuse me. The shuttles are wheelchair accessible and can accommodate adaptive cycles as well. Upon request, Marshall Mountain bound trips depart at the top of the hour beginning at 8 a.m. and the last trip back to downtown from Marshall Mountain leaves at 4:30 p.m. KBOW News Time is 7:33.
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1: Miss Montana and Miss Montana's Teen for 2026 were crowned Saturday at the Motherlode Theater in Butte. KXLF reported that Adela Harris of Helena is now Miss Montana 2026, and Harper Harriman of Butte is Miss Montana's Teen 2026. Harriman's completing her junior year at Butte High School and is passionate about service, leadership, and dance. Through the Miss Montana organization, she earned $1,800 in scholarships, including a full-ride scholarship to her choice of the University of Alabama, Mississippi State University, or Troy University. Her community service initiative, the Mind and Movement Collective, promotes teen mental health through movement, mentorship, and meaningful conversation. Harriman is honored to represent Montana while advocating for mental wellness and empowering young people across the state. Congratulations to both ladies, I say. 59 degrees and partly sunny. Look at that. Instead of partly cloudy, partly sunny. I like it. It's a little more like the glass is half full. The glass is indeed. Feels like 58 degrees. There's an 8-mile-per-hour wind, and we are looking at partly cloudy skies tonight with a low around 37, increasing clouds on Wednesday with a high near 74. And by Wednesday night, we might see some rain. But the warmer weathers are definitely on their way in. With the information you need at 7:35, I'm Catherine Manns. Clearly having some sort of an asthma attack or something, so you have to excuse the huffing and puffing. The news this hour has been brought to you as a service of Hearthstone Apartments. You're now up to date on Butte's hometown station, KBOW, and Thomas Rhett is up next with Beautiful as You, while I go find an oxygen tank.

0: haven't heard from Morgan Wallen for a while, so that was Morgan Wallen with You Proof here on KBOW. And yes, nothing like a little puff of your antihistamine or something. I don't know, there's something in the air. Like this morning I woke up, I feel like there's an elephant on my chest. So I don't know if all the rain has brought like all new growth bits and there's pollen around. Who knows? Or there's dust. Maybe I need to go on a cleaning spree or something. But anyway, I was clearly having some trouble gasping air there for a second. You're listening to KBOW, and I'm still here.
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9: This isn't the end of a chapter. 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Congratulations to the Butte High School class of 2026. 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

0: Well, that wasn't really way back in the classics vault, but Lionel Cartwright, What Kind of Fool, was definitely old school country music, since country music now is kind of like overlapped with funk and hip hop. And as my friend Steve was saying last week, all these historical anecdotal musicologist references, right? But it's all storytelling with some really good chords in the background. Not too bad, not too shabby. I'm gonna keep it going. More music after these messages.
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1: From ABC News, I'm Dave Packer. A tense hostage standoff in Bakersfield, California. The suspect says he has a bomb and is holding an unknown number of people inside of a bank. ABC's Melissa Don has the latest.
2: So police confirmed that at least one hostage has been released. They still do not know just how many people remain trapped inside that bank. But look, several city buildings, including City Hall, police headquarters in downtown Bakersfield, remain on lockdown. There is a massive police presence there with the SWAT team, bomb squad, negotiators, as well as the FBI that are on the ground.
1: Primary day in six states. Results coming in New Mexico. ABC News now projecting Deb Haaland will win the Democratic primary for governor. In New Jersey, we project Rebecca Bennett as the winner of the Democratic race in the state's 7th congressional district. ABC News political director Avery Harper.
3: Rebecca Bennett, she is someone who was a Navy helicopter pilot. She is someone who led this Democratic field in fundraising. She had the backing of many of the Democratic establishment figures in this 7th congressional district. She'll be the Democrat who will take on Tom Kaine Jr.
1: In Iowa, ABC News projects Josh Turek wins the Democratic Senate primary, and we project he'll face Republican Representative Ashley Hinson. Acting Attorney General Todd Blanche was grilled by lawmakers in both parties about President Trump's $1.8 billion so-called anti-weaponization fund. It's held up in the courts to determine whether it's legal, and now Blanche telling lawmakers,
4: "We're not moving forward with the fund. You're right that there's a date that in the case in the East District of Virginia in June, but we are not moving forward with the fund."
1: In the Middle East, after several waves of drones earlier from Iran, CENTCOM says there was an additional wave of Iranian drones that targeted U.S. bases in Kuwait, but failed to impact intended targets tonight after being brought down by air defense systems. You're listening to ABC News.
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1: New numbers out of Washington show more businesses were hiring in April.
8: The job openings and labor turnover summary found 7.6 million openings in April, but in terms of people being hired, that number fell to just over 5 million. At the same time, the JOLTS report showed that about 1.7 million workers were laid off in April, about the same as the month before.
1: ABC's Jim Ryan. The dinner will go on. The White House Correspondents Association says its rescheduled dinner will take place July 24th. The event in April was cut short by a gunman. What's the bigger threat to recent college graduates, artificial intelligence or remote work?
9: A recent study by the Federal Reserve Bank of New York says the rise of remote work since the pandemic has made businesses more reluctant to hire young, inexperienced employees. Companies say it's harder to train people when they aren't in the office, and mentoring is a little-used skill when you only see each other from across a Zoom screen. The authors of the study say working from home, not AI, is responsible for nearly two-thirds of the rise in the unemployment rate for college students over the past 6 years. Sherry Preston, ABC News.
1: Investment research company Morningstar is valuing SpaceX at $780 billion, less than half of what Elon Musk's company is targeting. The analyst says prospects for SpaceX's AI business, which includes Grok, are uncertain given competition from OpenAI and Anthropic. SpaceX aiming to launch a roadshow Thursday with the stock scheduled to debut on the NASDAQ June 12th. Dave Packer, ABC News.
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12: And that was ABC News at the top of the hour here on KBOW. Quick look at our weather. Shows me mostly cloudy now. 58 degrees in the mining city. Phillipsburg's coming in at 59. Dillon's 56. Helena's up still at 65. And Anaconda's still at 60. We are looking at partly cloudy skies tonight with a low around 37. And then increasing clouds tomorrow with a high near 74. A slight chance of rain and thunderstorms on Wednesday night with a low around 43. Somewhere over Laredo, here on KBOW, Lainey Wilson.

0: 1978, Don Williams was singing Tulsa Time here on KBOW. 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
1: Good evening. With the information you need at 8:30, I'm Catherine Manns. The news this hour is being brought to you as a service of Hoyle Jewelers. As the Butte Rescue Mission celebrates its 50th anniversary and annual Week of Compassion, they've officially cut the ribbon on their brand new Center of Hope. NBC Montana reports that after 2 years of construction to revitalize an old warehouse from 1900, the 10,000 square foot center, featuring a large dining hall and kitchen, office space, and room for medical care and emergency shelter, officially opened with the ribbon cutting yesterday morning. Or this morning, actually. Sorry. This $2.5 million project was made possible thanks to grants and donations from local and statewide organizations and supporters. The Butte Rescue Mission offers free meals to the public daily at 8 a.m., noon, and 6 p.m. They have room for 16 people to stay on an emergency basis, as well as 50 long-term beds for families, women, and men. A 32-year-old man suffered non-life-threatening injuries after a surprise encounter with a grizzly bear last week on the Grinnell Glacier Trail in Glacier National Park. NBC Montana reported that the incident happened at about 12:45 last Thursday in a snowfield about 3.5 miles up the trail. Loud rushing water in the area made it difficult for either the man or the bear to detect one another. The bear charged and fractured the man's arm, but nearby hikers quickly helped, and the bear moved away from the area. The hikers provided initial medical aid and initiated emergency communication. Montana Parks and Wildlife was just basically stating, you all should take care and precautions when you are out in the wilderness areas. The Great Falls Development Alliance's annual meeting gave business owners, city officials, investors, and community partners a chance to look back on the past year and talk about where the region's heading. This year, that conversation ended with one of the biggest economic development announcements Great Falls has seen in years. KRTV reports this update that Janicki Industries, a privately owned engineering and manufacturing company, has officially chosen Great Falls as the site of its next manufacturing campus. The company is purchasing 180 acres of shovel-ready land within the AgriTech Park on the northeast side of Great Falls. The company announced plans for an $800 million investment that will add 2 million square feet of production space over the next decade. Janicki expects to create 1,000 jobs within the first 5 years, with total employment exceeding 2,000 jobs once the campus is complete. MTN previously reported that Janicki was considering Great Falls along with communities in Idaho for the project. Earlier this spring, Great Falls City Commissioners also approved a tax abatement for the company as part of the effort to bring the project to Montana, and they were successful. KBOW News Time is now 8:33.
2: Hats off to the class of 2026, Hoyle Fine Jewelry, Anaconda.

Getting to Marshall Mountain Park without a card just got easier for Missoula area recreators. NBC Montana reported that Mountain Line's free shuttle to Marshall Mountain is back for a full season this year, running Saturdays and Sundays through October. The shuttle runs from 8 a.m. to 5 p.m. on weekends, with trips every hour from the downtown transfer station. Each shuttle trip includes a 16-spot bike trailer and room for up to 16 passengers. Riders can board and load bicycles at the downtown transfer center, the outbound Missoula College stop, and the outbound Charon Fishing Access stop. The shuttle is wheelchair accessible and can accommodate adaptive cycles upon request. Marshall Mountain bound trips depart at the top of the hour, beginning at 8 a.m., and the last trip back to downtown from Marshall Mountain leaves at 4:30 p.m. I might have to get up there and check that out. 55 degrees, partly sunny in the mining city right now. Some of our other areas, Wise River's 55, Phillipsburg's coming in at 57, Dillon's at 54 now, Helena's at 60 now, and Anaconda is at 57. This evening in the mining city, we're still forecast to have partly cloudy skies with a low around 37, and tomorrow increasing clouds with a high near 74. So we've definitely got our summer back on just a bit. With the information you need at 8:35, I'm Catherine Manns. The news this hour has been brought to you as a service of Hoyle Jewelers. You're now up to date on Butte's hometown station, KBOW, and Luke Bryan is up, and we're all going to get shaken. Country girl, shake it for me, here on KBOW.

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1: From ABC News, I'm Dave Packer. Primary night in six states in Iowa. ABC News projecting Republican Ashley Hinson has won the party's Senate nomination. She'll square off against Democrat Josh Turek. Hinson was endorsed by President Trump.
2: I look forward to earning your vote and making sure we win this election in November.
1: To Montana, ABC News projecting Kurt Elmé will win the Republican Senate primary. New Mexico, we project Democrat Deb Haaland is the party's gubernatorial candidate. Polls now closed in California, where voters are choosing a new governor and where Los Angeles residents are picking a mayor. ABC's Alex Stone is there with the top issues on voters' minds.
3: For the mayor's race, it's really a couple of key topics. It is crime, it is homelessness, but the number one issue is wildfire response to last year's big wildfires. And Karen Bass is taking incoming from the left on the right on that, claiming that she failed, that the rebuilding effort has not gone smoothly. Her former ally, Nithya Raman, former The Hill's villain, Spencer Pratt, they've really been focused in on that.
1: The Supreme Court tonight cleared the way for Alabama Republicans to use a contested 2023 congressional map that a lower court had repeatedly called intentional race discrimination in violation of the Voting Rights Act and the Constitution. A hostage standoff in downtown Bakersfield, California. ABC's Melissa Adon.
4: Police say this happened around 1 in the afternoon when they got a call that a male suspect was making a bomb threat inside the Chase Bank in downtown Bakersfield. So for the last several hours, police have been negotiating with that suspect, and police are asking the public to steer clear of the area as they respond to this developing situation.
1: Police say one hostage has been released. CENTCOM says an additional wave of Iranian drones attempting to attack U.S. forces in Kuwait failed to impact intended targets tonight. And sources tell ABC News federal regulators investigating disgraced former Congressman George Santos for possible insider trading on the prediction market Kalshi. 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
1: President Trump has tapped Bill Pulte, head of the Federal Housing Finance Authority, to serve as acting director of national intelligence. Florida Attorney General James Uthmeyer explains why the state is suing AI and CEO Sam Altman, OpenAI's, and alleging that the company knowingly released and aggressively marketed ChatGPT to the public while hiding its serious risks.
9: We want to hold them accountable financially, but more importantly, we want them to change their programming, implement parental controls, and limit the ability of children to go and access this addictive, harmful technology when they're not ready for it.
1: In a statement, OpenAI says that it works continuously to strengthen safeguards to detect harmful intent, limit misuse, and respond appropriately when safety risks arise. The latest health fad is creating a shortage.
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11: 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Everybody's doing this, the protein
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10: But that demand for protein has led to a supply problem. Some whey suppliers say they are running low on homegrown whey products, meaning they might have to import it, meaning your curds and whey, as well as your protein coffee, could cost you more soon. Sherry Preston, ABC News.
1: Across the pond, King Charles knighted actor Idris Elba for services to young people. When he was 18, Elba won a grant from the King's Charity, which he credits for launching his career. Dave Packer, ABC News.
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13: That was ABC News at the top of the hour here on KBOW. It is mostly cloudy and 54 degrees, although I just saw the most spectacular burst of sunshine that, like, tapped itself off of, like, buildings right outside the studio. Lovely. 54 degrees in Wise River. Phillipsburg is coming in at 55. Dillon, 53. Helen is at 58. And Anaconda's at 56. We are still forecast to have partly cloudy skies with a low around 37 tonight, increasing clouds tomorrow, but a high near 74, and a slight chance of rain on Wednesday night, mostly cloudy with a low around 43. So, not too shabby. There does look to be some precipitation in our future, but not as much as we had last weekend. So, it's not a bad thing. What was I thinking? Dirks Bentley here on KBOW.

0: That's Can't Have Mine, a Dylan Scott song here on KBOW. More music after these messages, and as we go into our local news programming, I will be letting y'all know, if you don't know already, some of the candidates that have, like, where we're going, because there were races today, and there were votes, and there are decisions, and you'll hear it here on KBOW.
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1: Good evening. With the information you need at 9:30, I'm Catherine Manns. We've got a couple of updates in the races today. The U.S. Senate, Kurt Ame, has become the front runner for the Republican Party with 77% of the votes. Of course, they're only at 39% recording right now, but it does look like he will go to the November elections. Alani Bankhead in the Democrat Party has come in front with 44% of the votes ahead of what was anticipated to be the person put forward in the Democratic Party, Riley Neal, but it looks like Alani Bankhead will be leading that way. Kyle Austin of the Libertarian group has come in with 54% of the votes in the Libertarian Party. The U.S. House, the District 1 Republican, Aaron Flint, is ahead. Ryan Busse of the Democrats in District 1 as well. District 2, the Democrats, Brian Miller. The Republicans in District 1, Jeff Pattison, is ahead. District 5, the Republicans for Public Service Committee, Annie Bukasek. And in Flathead County, then the District 1, Nathan Dugan. So you can find all of these. NBCMontana.com has a complete listing and update, and they're updating on the hour. Okay, let's turn our head to some other local news. As the Butte Rescue Mission celebrates its 50th anniversary, an annual week of compassion, they've officially cut the ribbon on their brand new Center of Hope. NBC Montana reported that after 2 years of construction to revitalize an old warehouse from 1900, the 10,000 square foot center, featuring a large dining hall and kitchen, office space, and room for medical care and emergency shelter, officially opened with a ribbon cutting this morning. The $2.5 million project was made possible thanks to grants and donations from local and statewide organizations and supporters. The Butte Rescue Mission offers free meals to the public daily at 8 a.m., noon, and 6 p.m. They have room for 16 people to stay on an emergency basis, as well as 50 long-term beds for families, women, and men. The Great Falls Development Alliance's annual meeting gave business owners, city officials, investors, and community partners a chance to look back on the past year and talk about where the region's headed next. This year, that conversation ended with one of the biggest economic development announcements Great Falls has seen in years. KRTV reports this update that Janicki Industries, a privately owned engineering and manufacturing company, has officially chosen Great Falls as the site of its next manufacturing campus. The company is purchasing 180 acres of shovel-ready land within the AgriTech Park on the northeast side of Great Falls. The company announced plans for an $800 million investment that will add 2 million square feet of production space over the next decade. Janicki expects to create 1,000 jobs within the first 5 years, with total employment exceeding 2,000 jobs once the campus is complete. MTN previously reported that Janicki was considering Great Falls along with communities in Idaho for the project, and they chose Great Falls. KBOW News Time is now 9:33.
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1: Getting to Marshall Mountain Park without a car just got easier for Missoula area recreators. NBC Montana reported that Mountain Lion's free shuttle to Marshall Mountain is back for a full season this year, running Saturdays and Sundays through October. The shuttle runs from 8 a.m. to 5 p.m. on weekends, with trips every hour from the downtown transfer center. Each shuttle trip includes a 16-spot bike trailer and room for up to 16 passengers. Riders can board and load bicycles at the downtown transfer center, the outbound Missoula College stop, and the outbound Charon fishing access stop. The shuttles are wheelchair accessible and can accommodate adaptive cycles upon request. Marshall Mountain bound trips depart at the top of the hour, beginning at 8 a.m., and the last trip back to downtown from Marshall Mountain leaves at 4:30 p.m. And our quick update on our weather, partly cloudy, 53 degrees in the mining city. This evening, we are still anticipating cloudy skies overnight with a low around 37. With the information you need at 9:35, I'm Catherine Manns. You're now up to date on Butte's hometown station, KBOW, and Hudson Westbrook is up next with Painted You Pretty.

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I've had a wonderful time. Right now, we're listening to Garth Brooks, The Beaches of Cheyenne, as I call it a night in a couple of minutes.

0: The beaches of Cheyenne. 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
1: From ABC News, I'm Dave Packer. Primary night in six states in Iowa. ABC News projecting Republican Ashley Hinson has won the party's Senate nomination. She'll square off against Democrat Josh Turek. Hinson was endorsed by President Trump.
2: I look forward to earning your vote and making sure we win this election in November.
1: To Montana, ABC News projecting Kurt Elmé will win the Republican Senate primary. New Mexico, we project Democrat Deb Haaland is the party's gubernatorial candidate. Polls now closed in California, where voters are choosing a new governor and where Los Angeles residents are picking a mayor. ABC's Alex Stone is there with the top issues on voters' minds.
3: For the mayor's race, it's really a couple of key topics. It is crime, it is homelessness, but the number one issue is wildfire response to last year's big wildfires. And Karen Bass is taking incoming from the left on the right on that, claiming that she failed, that the rebuilding effort has not gone smoothly. Her former ally, Nithya Raman, former The Hill's villain, Spencer Pratt, they've really been focused in on that.
1: The Supreme Court tonight cleared the way for Alabama Republicans to use a contested 2023 congressional map that a lower court had repeatedly called intentional race discrimination in violation of the Voting Rights Act and the Constitution. A hostage standoff in downtown Bakersfield, California. ABC's Melissa Adon.
4: Police say this happened around 1 in the afternoon when they got a call that a male suspect was making a bomb threat inside the Chase Bank in downtown Bakersfield. So for the last several hours, police have been negotiating with that suspect, and police are asking the public to steer clear of the area as they respond to this developing situation.
1: Police say one hostage has been released. CENTCOM says an additional wave of Iranian drones attempting to attack U.S. forces in Kuwait failed to impact intended targets tonight. And sources tell ABC News federal regulators investigating disgraced former Congressman George Santos for possible insider trading on the prediction market Kalshi. You're listening to ABC News.
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1: President Trump has tapped Bill Pulte, head of the Federal Housing Finance Authority, to serve as acting director of national intelligence. Florida Attorney General James Uthmeyer explains why the state is suing AI and CEO Sam Altman, OpenAI's, and alleging that the company knowingly released and aggressively marketed ChatGPT to the public while hiding its serious risks.
9: We want to hold them accountable financially, but more importantly, we want them to change their programming, implement parental controls, and limit the ability of children to go and access this addictive, harmful technology when they're not ready for it.
1: In a statement, OpenAI says that it works continuously to strengthen safeguards to detect harmful intent, limit misuse, and respond appropriately when safety risks arise. The latest health fad is creating a shortage.
10: Little Miss Muffet's curds and whey are so old school. 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They're even selling it on GMA's Deals and Steals.
11: Coffee. Everybody's doing this, the protein
12: Exactly.
10: But that demand for protein has led to a supply problem. Some whey suppliers say they are running low on homegrown whey products, meaning they might have to import it, meaning your curds and whey, as well as your protein coffee, could cost you more soon. Sherry Preston, ABC News.
1: Across the pond, King Charles knighted actor Idris Elba for services to young people. When he was 18, Elba won a grant from the King's Charity, which he credits for launching his career. Dave Packer, ABC News.
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13: Time for the overnight weather on KBOW. This evening, partly cloudy with a low around 37. On Wednesday, increasing clouds with a high near 74 and a slight chance of rain and thunderstorms Wednesday night. Mostly cloudy with a low around 43. Thursday, a chance of rain in the afternoon, partly sunny with a high near 67. And Thursday night, mostly clear with a low around 39. On Friday, sunny skies with a high near 77. And we close out our work week, mostly clear skies Friday night with a low around 42. That was your KBOW weather.

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1: From ABC News, I'm Dave Packer. Six states went to the polls Tuesday, and those polls now close in California, where voters are choosing a new governor, and it is close, with 47% of the expected vote Republican and former Fox News contributor Steve Hilton at 26.7%, Democrat and former HHS Secretary Javier Becerra at 26 percentage points, followed by billionaire and Democrat Tom Steyer, just shy of 20%.
2: The California governor's race, now the most expensive ever, at least for a primary. We're told $327 million spent on ad spending, but much of that is coming from billionaire Democrat Tom Steyer. He contributed $212 million of his own money to the campaign, and he spent at least $195 million on ads.
1: ABC's Alex Stone. A primary in Los Angeles for mayor with 45% of the expected vote. Incumbent Los Angeles Mayor Karen Bass leading with 37%, followed by former reality TV star Spencer Pratt, 30%, and Los Angeles City Council member Nathia Rahman at 20%. ABC News has projected that Rebecca Bennett will be the Democratic nominee for Congress in New Jersey's 7th District, and ABC News projects Dr. Adam Hamawi will win the Democratic primary in New Jersey's 12th.
3: Voters in New Jersey are just tired of these, politics of fear, racism, and anti-Muslim hate, and are ready to move forward. It's not going to work anymore.
1: He'll take on Republican Greg Milley in November. Back to California, police say one of the hostages being held by a suspect inside a Chase Bank has been released in Bakersfield, Sergeant Eric Silderon.
4: At this time, everybody else still remains in the building, and everybody else remains in good health. That is information I can't confirm. Beyond that, any other information I cannot confirm at this point.
1: U.S. Central Command confirming there was a second wave of Iranian drones that targeted U.S. bases in Kuwait, but, quote, failed to impact targets. You're listening to ABC News.
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8: There's a pill version of Ozempic.
1: The WHO says 1 month has passed without a reported death from the hantavirus outbreak on that cruise ship. The Trump administration is defending its plan to send Americans who may be exposed or infected with Ebola to a facility in Kenya. Dr. Mehmet Oz, head of the Medicare and Medicaid Services, says it's too far to transport someone sick back to the U.S.
9: Now, speak as a heart doctor. I want to take the patient to the OR that's right next door to the room they're sick in, not to the building next to them, or to three buildings two blocks away, because that time is precious to us. You have a golden hour in many of these instances around trauma, but for illnesses, it's also relatively short.
1: The facility was blocked by a Kenyan court. Meta is expanding its teen accounts.
10: Teen accounts are coming to Meta's other two big platforms, Facebook and WhatsApp, later this year. It'll work pretty much the same as how teen accounts function on Instagram, making teenagers' accounts private and giving parents more control over what their kids see. It's also now going to start limiting how long teens spend looking at content related to certain topics, like nutrition and weightlifting, which Meta says can be helpful on their own, but should be balanced with other types of content. Mike Dubusky, ABC News.
1: Radio has a fan of higher authority. Vatican Radio's representative to the European Broadcasting Union, Alessandro Gersatti, stresses the importance of radio, calling it essential in vehicles. He remarks as the union considers the Digital Networks Act, which aims to regulate digital communications. Dave Packer, ABC News.
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12: Time for the overnight weather on KBOW. This evening, partly cloudy with a low around 37. On Wednesday, increasing clouds with a high near 74 and a slight chance of rain and thunderstorms Wednesday night. Mostly cloudy with a low around 43. Thursday, a chance of rain in the afternoon, partly sunny with a high near 67. And Thursday night, mostly clear with a low around 39. On Friday, sunny skies with a high near 77. And we close out our work week, mostly clear skies Friday night with a low around 42. That was your KBOW weather.

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1: From ABC News, I'm Dave Packer. Primary night in six key states in the race for California governor. With 49% of the vote counted, Republican Steve Hilton leads with 26.7%. Democrat Javier Becerra is a close second at 25.8 percentage points. Democrat Tom Steyer just shy of 20%. In the L.A. mayoral race, with 45% of the expected vote, incumbent Karen Bass is leading with 37%, telling supporters,
2: "We have led a grassroots campaign because we want to bring change to our city, and that's what we've been doing. And that's what we're going to continue to do."
1: Bass is followed by Spencer Pratt, 30%. L.A. City Council member Nithya Raman at 20%. In Iowa, ABC News projects Josh Turek wins the Democratic Senate primary. And we project he'll face Republican Representative Ashley Hinson, who rode President Trump's endorsement.
3: Earning his support and endorsement in this race is not something that I take lightly. It is an honor and a responsibility that I will carry with me these next 5 months into November. So thank you, President Trump, for your service to our country.
1: But Trump's endorsement didn't help Republican Congressman Randy Feenstra. He conceded to his GOP opponent, Zach Lahn, the Iowa gubernatorial primary as he trails Lahn by about a percentage point. A second hostage has been released, but a standoff continues in downtown Bakersfield, California. Police say suspects holding an unknown number of people hostage inside a bank building.
4: Police say this happened around 1 in the afternoon when they got a call that a male suspect was making a bomb threat inside the Chase Bank in downtown Bakersfield. So for the last several hours, police have been negotiating with that suspect, and police are asking the public to steer clear of the area as they respond to this developing situation.
1: ABC's Melissa Dunn, U.S. CENTCOM, says there was a second wave of Iranian drones that targeted U.S. bases in Kuwait, but they were brought down. You're listening to ABC News.
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1: Injuries reported when an Amtrak train and a tractor-trailer collided in Durham, North Carolina. Game one of the NBA Finals tipping off Wednesday night in San Antonio. Knicks star Jalen Brunson says it's different than any other game he's played in.
7: I feel like everything leading up to game one is going to be definitely heightened just because of the everything that goes on around it.
1: The Knicks are in the finals for the first time in 27 years and will face Victor Wembanyama, and the Spurs tip off 8:30 Eastern. What items were Uber riders leaving behind the most last year?
8: The most common items left behind in Ubers include phones, wallets, luggage, and, of course, keys. Among what Uber calls the most unique items left behind this year, a toboggan, an ankle monitor, 2 wedding dresses, and 2 pounds of Gushers, the blue raspberry flavor. It's the 10th year Uber has put out an index of items left behind in its cars. The top unique items from previous years include a taxidermied rabbit last year, 500 grams of caviar back in 2022, and divorce papers in 2018. Mike Dubosky, ABC News.
1: The New York Public Library is ready to pour one out for America's 250th birthday with a special beer. The brew was made with a 269-year-old recipe written by George Washington. The brew's a low-alcohol beer that's meant to be served to troops when they weren't sure if water at their base was safe to drink. Dave Packer, ABC News.
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12: Time for the overnight weather on KBOW. This evening, partly cloudy with a low around 37. On Wednesday, increasing clouds with a high near 74 and a slight chance of rain and thunderstorms Wednesday night. Mostly cloudy with a low around 43. Thursday, a chance of rain in the afternoon. Partly sunny with a high near 67. And Thursday night, mostly clear with a low around 39. On Friday, sunny skies with a high near 77. And we close out our work week mostly clear skies Friday night with a low around 42. That was your KBOW weather.

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1: From ABC News, I'm Wayne Cabot. Still counting the votes in major races in six states, starting with California governor, where the two top vote getters will run in November. Regardless of party, late votes could decide who that will be. Right now, with about half

0: The votes in, the leaders are Republican Steve Hilton, feeling confident.
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0: He's at 26.7%. Democrat Javier Becerra, 25.8%. Trailing, for now anyway, is the billionaire progressive Tom Steyer at 19.7%. That race will take days to count all the mail-in ballots. In L.A., Karen Bass is hoping to hang on as mayor.
2: I will tell you it's looking good so far.
0: She has enough of a lead at 36.6% that ABC News projects she will be in the general election against either Republican Spencer Pratt or fellow Democrat Mitya Romain. In Nancy Pelosi's old seat, we project that State Senator Scott Wiener will advance to the general election. We are not yet projecting which candidate Wiener will face. Republicans have been a near lock for years in Iowa, but Democrats see openings this year. ABC News projects Zach Lahn, farmer, businessman, will win the GOP nomination for governor. We project Republican Ashley Hinson has won the Senate nomination. She thanked President Trump for his endorsement and said,
3: I look forward to earning your vote and making sure we win this election in November.
0: She'll square off against Democrat Josh Turek. Whatever ceasefire was left in the Iran war has fallen apart more, with the U.S. military saying Iran fired missiles at Kuwait and Bahrain. Those missiles either failed or were shot down. The U.S. launched strikes on an Iranian facility in response. The attacks happening after Iran stopped communicating with mediators about extending the ceasefire in the war with the U.S. and Israel. Reports from two semi-official Iranian news agencies say the talks are off. President Trump says that is not true. 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
0: It's been going on all day and all night. People held hostage inside of a bank in Bakersfield, California. Police getting the alert right around lunchtime.
6: We're being advised the subject possibly has a makeshift detonator and wires coming from under his shirt.
7: Police say this happened around 1 in the afternoon when they got a call that a male suspect was making a bomb threat inside the Chase Bank in downtown Bakersfield. So for the last several hours, police have been negotiating with that suspect, and police are asking the public to steer clear of the area as they respond to this developing situation.
0: ABC's Melissa Adan and police audio from Broadcastify. In recent hours, the suspect released one hostage, then a second. Unknown how many are still being held against their will or whether there really is a bomb. The Vegas Golden Knights take Game 1 of the Stanley Cup Finals, skating past the Carolina Hurricanes 5-4, Game 2 of that series, Thursday in Raleigh. Watch parties are set for the day ahead for Game 1 of the NBA Finals, the Spurs seeking their first title in 12 years, the New York Knicks seeking their first in 53 years. He started singing at 14 in his hometown, Greenville, South Carolina. Peebo Bryson hit it big in the 80s with this top 10 tune, later earning Grammys for the song Beauty and the Beast and A Whole New World. Word now of his death at 75 after a stroke. Wayne Cabot, ABC News.
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9: This evening, partly cloudy with a low around 37. On Wednesday, increasing clouds with a high near 74 and a slight chance of rain and thunderstorms Wednesday night. Mostly cloudy with a low around 43. Thursday, a chance of rain in the afternoon, partly sunny with a high near 67. And Thursday night, mostly clear with a low around 39. On Friday, sunny skies with a high near 77. And we close out our work week, mostly clear skies Friday night with a low around 42. That was your KBO.

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1: From ABC News, I'm Wayne Cabot. Six states holding primaries. We are tallying the votes. ABC News projects incumbent L.A. Mayor Karen Bass will advance to a runoff. We have not yet projected which candidate she'll face in November. Republican Spencer Pratt is hoping it's him.
2: Obviously, I was going to accept whatever God's plan was tonight. I was going to be happy if I wasn't moving forward because I would have known that God didn't want me to be the mayor. But now I feel very confident that I'm going to continue to work hard.
1: 51% of the votes in. Pratt so far has the lead to challenge Karen Bass. Statewide for governor, mostly a three-way race. Whittled down to two in November, regardless of party. We cannot yet project who they'll be. 53% of that vote in. Republican Steve Hilton, barely ahead of Javier Becerra. Centrist Democrat is hoping to take on MAGA.
3: I sued Trump more than 120 times before, and I won, and I won, and I won. And anyone who wants to come at California will have to go through me.
1: Progressive billionaire Tom Steyer is third for now in a state that'll take days to count the mail-in ballots. A progressive wins the Democratic primary in New Jersey's 12th, Dr. Adam Homowy.
4: Voters in New Jersey are just tired of these, politics of fear, racism, and anti-Muslim hate, and are ready to move forward. It's not going to work anymore.
1: One New Jersey seat that could swing again is the 7th, where incumbent Republican Tom Kane Jr. hasn't voted or been seen in months. Navy pilot Rebecca Bennett won the Democratic nomination there. Iowa, ABC News projects Zach Lawn, farmer, businessman, will win the GOP nomination for governor. The Trump-backed candidate lost, and that Republican Ashley Hinson has won for the Senate nomination. Kuwait is suspending all flights after an Iranian drone attack hit the country's airport, hours after Iran and the United States traded missile strikes. You're listening to ABC News.
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1: President Trump has tapped mortgage chief Bill Pulte to become the next director of national intelligence, replacing Tulsi Gabbard. Speaking to ABC News, Democratic Senator Elisa Slotkin slammed the pick.
2: He has no experience in national security, none. We're not even sure he has a security clearance or has ever held classified information.
1: Hostage standoff continuing in a Chase Bank in Bakersfield, California. Unclear how many are being held. ABC's Melissa Adan on the first of two people released.
3: We do know that that hostage is now in police, with police and talking to police. Hopefully that will help out the situation there, because Bakersfield police had told us that that suspect did contain the number of people inside a room and they refused to let them out. However, that one person was let out.
1: And now a second. That suspect may or may not have a bomb. CBS has sent Scott Pelley packing after 37 years with the network as anchor and the face of 60 Minutes, this after a face-off with the new leadership over what he says was pressure to slant stories. At a staff meeting, he reportedly said the editor-in-chief, Barry Weiss, was murdering the show. Many DirecTV viewers hoping to watch Game 1 of the Stanley Cup Finals Tuesday night between the Vegas Golden Knights and Carolina Hurricanes got a message saying the contract with Scripps TV expired. Go to ESPN, Hulu, or Disney+. Well, the Golden Knights won Game 1 5-4. Wayne Cabot, ABC News.
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5: Time for the overnight weather on KBOW. This evening, partly cloudy with a low around 37. On Wednesday, increasing clouds with a high near 74 and a slight chance of rain and thunderstorms Wednesday night. Mostly cloudy with a low around 43. Thursday, a chance of rain in the afternoon, partly sunny with a high near 67. And Thursday night, mostly clear with a low around 39. On Friday, sunny skies with a high near 77. And we close out our work week, mostly clear skies Friday night with a low around 42. That was your KBOW weather.

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1: From ABC News, I'm Wayne Cabot. California governor, 55% counted. It's too soon to say which two candidates will advance to November because it's going to take days to count the mail-ins. A Republican may be one of them. Fox News contributor Steve Hilton, who was a strategist for the British Prime Minister David Cameron.
2: We've got the rebel spirit. We've got the hustle. We've got the attitude. We've got everything we need to make California golden again, except for a good governor. And very soon, we will have that as well.
1: What he doesn't have is the nomination just yet, running neck and neck with Democrat Javier Becerra. But too soon to count out fellow Democrat Tom Steyer, who has spent over $200 million in seemingly nonstop ads. People in the City of Angels are having their say, and here's ABC's Lionel Moise.
3: Early results from the Los Angeles mayor's race show reality TV star Spencer Pratt making the cut to face incumbent Karen Bass in November's general election.
4: We have led a grassroots campaign. Be-

0: because we want to bring change to our city, and that's what we've been doing, and that's what we're going to continue to do.
1: Bass, a Democrat, in first place overnight. Pratt, a registered Republican, running as an independent, holding in second.
2: The Trump-endorsed candidate lost for governor of Iowa to a farmer and businessman, Zach Lahn, for the nomination. But the Trump-endorsed Senate candidate did win her nomination, Ashley Hinson.
3: Earning his support and endorsement in this race is not something that I take lightly. It is an honor and a responsibility that I will carry with me these next 5 months into November. So thank you, President Trump, for your service to our country.
2: Hinson will square off against Democrat Josh Turek. The U.S. and Iran trading missile fire again. A drone hit the Kuwait airport. Oil is up another 2%. You're listening to ABC News.
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2: Scott Pelley replies after getting fired by CBS. He says that the new management instructed him to inject falsehoods and bias into a politically sensitive story for 60 Minutes. Sources tell ABC News federal regulators are investigating possible insider trading on the prediction market Kalshi by former Congressman George Santos. Here's ABC's Sophie Flay.
6: Back in February, Santos released this video.
7: I'm going to be there for the State of the Union in the gallery, guys.
6: At the time, Kalshi was taking bets on who would attend President Trump's State of the Union speech. Sources say Santos placed wagers tied to his own attendance, but during the address, he posted, "Watching State of the Union from an airport TV was not part of the plan." By skipping the speech, sources say he pocketed tens of thousands of dollars.
2: We're told Kalshi referred the suspicious trading to regulators. The Vegas Golden Knights take game one of the Stanley Cup Finals. They skated past the Carolina Hurricanes 5-4. Watch parties are set for tonight for Game 1 of the NBA Finals. Spurs seeking their first title in 12 years. The Knicks, their first in 53 years. A whole new world. He started singing at 14 in his hometown, Greenville, South Carolina. And Peebo Bryson hit it big in the 80s with top 10 tunes, earning Grammys later for Beauty and the Beast and A Whole New World. Word of his death at 75 after a stroke. I'm Wayne Cabot, ABC News.
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8: Time for the overnight weather on KBOW. This evening, partly cloudy with a low around 37. On Wednesday, increasing clouds with a high near 74 and a slight chance of rain and thunderstorms Wednesday night. Mostly cloudy with a low around 43. Thursday, a chance of rain in the afternoon. Partly sunny with a high near 67. And Thursday night, mostly clear with a low around 39. On Friday, sunny skies with a high near 77. And we close out our work week mostly clear skies Friday night with a low around 42. That was your KBOW weather.

0: It's wacky, it's fun, it's full of information you never wanted to know, and sometimes it's even professional. 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It's Party Line with Shane and Maggie, Trivia Days on Friday. 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
1: From ABC News, I'm Sherry Preston. After primary day in six states, votes are still being counted. The biggest races in the biggest state, California. ABC's Lana Moise watching the open primary in the governor's race, where if no one gets a majority, the top two go to the general election.
2: In the state's governor's race, 61 candidates were on the ballot. Former Fox News host Steve Hilton, who was endorsed by President Trump, was leading in the overnight results. He hopes to become the state's first Republican governor since Arnold Schwarzenegger. But to do it, he'll have to beat Democrat Javier Becerra, the former Health and Human Services Secretary.
1: In Los Angeles, ABC News projects Mayor Karen Bass will advance.
3: I will tell you it's looking good so far. We got a lot more to go, but so far it's looking good.
1: And the numbers show that her opponent could be reality TV star Spencer Pratt.
4: I hope she's ready, you know, because I literally could not be more excited.
1: Elections in Alabama are changing thanks to a new ruling from the Supreme Court that allows the state to move ahead with a new congressional map that could make it easier for Republicans to pick up a seat. Fresh worries about the ceasefire in the Middle East after more attacks. ABC's Karen Wong.
5: An American warplane striking an oil tanker, which the U.S. says was trying to reach Iran, in violation of the ongoing blockade. Iran then responding, launching missiles and drones on neighboring Kuwait and Bahrain, targeting civilian boats. Then another wave of drones aimed at American forces in Kuwait. The U.S. military says the drones and projectiles were shot down.
1: The Trump administration threatening new tariffs on some of the country's biggest trading partners. It accuses countries like China, Canada, Mexico, and Taiwan of not doing enough to fight forced labor. The extra tariffs could go as high as 12.5%. Police in Bakersfield, California, negotiating overnight with a man who took several hostages at a bank. You're listening to ABC News.
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1: Another shakeup in 60 Minutes. Veteran journalist Scott Pelley fired from the CBS show after reports of a contentious meeting with a new executive producer. Pelley in the meeting saying that newly hired had, quote, slender qualifications to run the program. There might be more trouble for former Congressman George Santos. Sources say he's now under investigation for possible insider trading involving bets on the prediction market Kalshi. He was expelled from Congress after lying during his campaign. Police in Florida say a three-year-old is lucky to be alive after being left in a car. ABC's Michelle Franzen with the story.
8: In Florida, police say a three-year-old was left inside a hot car for several hours in a

0: Medical parking lot in Deland. Mark Tate says he saw the girl's mother pull her out of the car and run through the parking lot for help. One woman performed CPR. Tate says he threw cold water over the child. The girl responded and she was rushed to the hospital and is recovering. Police say the mother, Latana Williams, claims she left the air conditioner on while she was donating plasma. Police say that was not true, and she's now facing charges. Michelle Franzen, ABC News.
1: In northern Japan, a man's recovering after being attacked by a bear. It also went after three other people before somebody in the SUV chased it away. Saying goodbye this morning to a classic voice. A whole new world. Grammy-winning singer and songwriter Peebo Bryson has died. He was 75. Sherry Preston, ABC News.
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3: Time for the overnight weather on KBOW. This evening, partly cloudy with a low around 37. On Wednesday, increasing clouds with a high near 74 and a slight chance of rain and thunderstorms Wednesday night. Mostly cloudy with a low around 43. Thursday, a chance of rain in the afternoon, partly sunny with a high near 67. And Thursday night, mostly clear with a low around 39. On Friday, sunny skies with a high near 77. And we close out our work week, mostly clear skies Friday night with a low around 42. That was your KBOW weather.

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1: From ABC News, I'm Sherry Preston. Wrapping up some of the last primaries before the midterms in November. President Trump's endorsement streak running into a roadblock in the Iowa Senate race. Democrats also chose a nominee for a congressional race in New Jersey that could decide control of the House. ABC political director Avery Harper.
2: Rebecca Bennett, she is someone who was a Navy helicopter pilot. She is someone who led this Democratic field in fundraising. She had the backing of many of the Democratic establishment figures in this 7th congressional district. She'll be the Democrat who will take on Tom Kaine Jr.
1: In Iowa, where Senator Joni Ernst is retiring, ABC projecting Josh Turek will win the Democratic primary. In California, the governor's race appears to be coming down to Republican Steve Hilton and Democrat Javier Becerra facing off in November, although the votes are still being counted. Reality star Spencer Pratt will likely face off against incumbent Karen Bass in the Los Angeles mayor's race. The Supreme Court clearing the way for Alabama to use a congressional map in the midterms that will likely give the GOP another seat.
3: Five other states held primaries Tuesday, from Montana to New Jersey. But it's Alabama where perhaps the biggest election-related headline came overnight, thanks to a new ruling from the Supreme Court. The justices have now cleared the way for Republicans to use a contested congressional map in that state, which a lower court described as intentional race discrimination. The map eliminates one of the two majority black districts currently held by Democrats.
1: ABC's Lana Moise. Kuwait now says its international airport is partially reopened after an Iranian drone attack on one of the terminals. A further exchange of fire between the U.S. and Iran overnight as well. The $1.8 billion fund that would have benefited President Trump's allies who claimed they were targeted by the government is going away. Acting Attorney General Todd Blanche confirming to Congress they are not moving forward with it. You're listening to ABC News.
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1: An iconic retailer shutting down for good in a major urban center.
6: I'd love to be able to save those jobs. I'd love to be able to save an airline.
1: One of the few remaining classic urban department stores closing for good, the flagship Neiman Marcus location, opening in downtown Dallas back in 1914. It's decided to shutter the 9-story building beginning September 30th. Journalist Scott Pelley fired from CBS's 60 Minutes after a contentious meeting this week at which he called out his new boss and CBS management for, in his words, having slender qualifications to run the program and the network. The Trump administration proposing more tariffs for dozens of trading partners, saying they allow forced labor. Former Republican Congressman George Santos just can't stop showing up

0: The headlines, he's now facing a federal investigation after whether he placed bets on prediction markets. ABC's Sophie Flay explains.
1: Back in February, Santos released this video.
2: I'm going to be there for the State of the Union in the gallery, guys.
1: At the time, Kalshi was taking bets on who would attend President Trump's State of the Union speech. Sources say Santos placed wagers tied to his own attendance, but during the address, he posted, "Watching State of the Union from an airport TV was not part of the plan." By skipping the speech, sources say he pocketed tens of thousands of dollars.
0: President Trump commuted Santos's 7-year prison sentence for fraud. The former congressman was also expelled from Congress for lying about his background, his education, and his family. I'm Sherry Preston, ABC News.
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4: Time for the overnight weather on KBOW. This evening, partly cloudy with a low around 37. On Wednesday, increasing clouds with a high near 74 and a slight chance of rain and thunderstorms Wednesday night. Mostly cloudy with a low around 43. Thursday, a chance of rain in the afternoon, partly sunny with a high near 67. And Thursday night, mostly clear with a low around 39. On Friday, sunny skies with a high near 77. And we close out our work week mostly clear skies Friday night with a low around 42. That was your KBOW weather.

0: Need some weather? We got you. Need some news? We got you there too. Need some country? We got that as well. KBOW, we got exactly what you need.
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1: And taking a look at that weather forecast for today, as we're going to see some clouds and some sunshine with a high around 75. Tonight, we do have a chance of rain, possibility of a thunderstorm with with a low around 43. And for your Thursday, we do have rain in the forecast, possibility of a thunderstorm with some sunny skies and a high around 69 degrees. Currently outside the mining city, we do have some clouds in the sky, but mostly clear and 39 degrees. 38 degrees in Phillipsburg, 40 degrees in Dillon, 44 degrees in Helena, 41 degrees in Melrose, Anaconda, and Deer Lodge, as well as Three Forks, 36 degrees in Wise River, 38 degrees in Basin, and Boulder has a temperature of 45 degrees. And that is your weather forecast right here on your hometown station, KBOW, a service from Steele's Furniture Store.
3: Uh-oh, guess what day it is? Guess what day it is? Huh? Anybody? Julie, hey, guess what day it is? Oh, come on, I know you can hear me. Mike. What day is it, Mike? Leslie, guess what today is?
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0: KBOW, your hometown station, and on this Wednesday morning. So my Tuesday night, you know, I had to go down to Three Forks, and I have an eighth grader that's going into ninth grade. And I'll tell you that going down to Three Forks for an eighth grade ceremony, you know, it's different. It's different because it's not like in the graduation ceremony. I mean, you know, so excited to go into ninth grade, and then you realize that the class will happen in 2030 when they graduate. And you're just like sitting there going, gosh, I'll be that much older when she becomes a senior.
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0: The Carter family meets the Adams family in the music of the Dead South, performing this summer at the Kettle House Amphitheater near Missoula. 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

0: KBOW, your hometown station, and on this Wednesday morning, it is now time to check in with staff meteorologist Jeff Womack as he explains what's happening with our weather for today and the remainder of the week, and that will be a service from Miss Christine Smith of Empire Home Loans.
1: We've got some thunderstorms, gusty winds to start us off as we go into this afternoon and this evening. But some good beneficial rain is going to settle in overnight tonight. That's how it's looking. And a lot of that's going to fall south here of the I-90 corridor. Now, out ahead of the front itself, there's going to be some wind gusts about 40 to 50 miles per hour at times. So heads up on that. The timing of all this rain settling in will be tonight into Thursday morning. Now, coming at night, it's going to have a little bit better chance to get into the ground. And we're talking a fifth to a quarter of an inch in those numbers coming back, which would really be great to help us out with our dry situation. Then we'll take a little bit of a break on Friday. The numbers are going to move right back up, but then we get into Saturday and Sunday, and then we'll be looking at more rain coming back our direction. I know it's the weekend, but we definitely need the moisture. So that's the big story today, is that cold front coming in. And unfortunately for some of us north of I-90, I think it's going to be more winds than rain than anything, but we should get a little shower. Now, by the weekend, the timing on that round comes late Saturday into early Sunday for us, and then more warm numbers next week, but some thunderstorms by midweek is how it's all looking to play out. We'll take a look at the rest of our forecast details, and those are headed your way next.
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1: Anaconda, sunny most of the day, 78, and then some showers late, but then rain coming back our way overnight tonight through at least the first half of Thursday. Thursday's highs, though, still in the low 70s. We'll clear out on Friday with a big high of 82. Now, clouds increase on Saturday, a little windy at times, 74, and then those storms start to pop up around the area, probably by the afternoon. They're a little bit lighter on Saturday, but then by Sunday, we'll have numbers in the mid-60s with a better shot of rain as a mainstay. 77 sunshine Monday, and then Tuesday, we'll be in the upper 70s with, again, a spotty storm late in the day possible. Now, for Deer Lodge, 75, rain showing up tonight, 44 for the overnight low, 69 for a high on Thursday with some storms. We're back to the upper 70s on Friday and dry, and then for Saturday, upper 60s and some late in the day storms. Rain, more of a mainstay on Sunday with cooler temperatures, a high of 62. Now, here in Whitehall, we'll be at 80 today and some thunderstorms tonight, 46, 76 tomorrow after some passing showers. Now, Friday will be sunshine and 83, low 80s on Saturday. Then storms showing up in the evening again, and rain staying with us for part of the day on Sunday with a high right around 67. Here in the Mining City, 75 today, sunny most of the day. I don't think any real storm activity is going to show up probably until late afternoon and evening, and even then it'll be light. The rain really sets in tonight. 43 for our overnight low. Rain most of the day as we look towards Thursday with a high of 69. Sunshine breaks out as we go into Friday and 78 late. Partly cloudy skies on Saturday and 73. Now, as we get into Sunday, rain, it's going to be with us most of the day with highs only in the upper 50s, noticeably cooler. But we're going to warm up on Monday to the mid-70s in sunshine. Partly cloudy with a couple of showers on Tuesday and a high of 74. I'm meteorologist Jeff Womack. That's the KBOW Copper 94 weather.
0: And thanks, Jeff. Currently outside the Mining City, we do have mostly clear skies, and we have a temperature of 39 degrees. 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
0: With the information you need, I'm Keith Valentine. The News This Hour is a service from Anaconda Realty. As the Butte Rescue Mission celebrates its 50th anniversary and annual week of compassion, they have officially cut the ribbon on their brand new Center of Hope. NBC Montana did report that after 2 years of construction to revitalize an old warehouse from 1900, the 10,000 square foot center, featuring a large dining hall and kitchen, office space, and room for medical care and emergency shelter, officially opened with ribbon cutting on Tuesday morning. This $2.5 million project was made possible thanks to grants and donations from local and statewide organizations and supporters. The Butte Rescue Mission offers free meals to the public daily at 8 a.m., noon, and 6 p.m. They have room for 16 people to stay on an emergency basis, as well as 50 long-term beds for families, women, and men. Kurt Ahm is projected to win the Republican primary for the U.S. Senate seat in Montana, according to the Associated Press. The early projections show Ahm beating Lee Calhoun, a political newcomer from Whitefish, and Charles Walking Child, an environmental contractor from Helena. KXLF did report that the spot opened up after incumbent U.S. Senator Steve Daines, a Republican, announced he would not seek a third term. Ahm launched his surprise candidacy just minutes before the filing deadline, only minutes after Daines withdrew from the race in a shock move, which effectively boxed out any other candidates from entering the race. Ahm quickly picked up endorsements from Daines and President Donald Trump, positioning himself as a frontrunner. The Billings native served two stints as the U.S. Attorney for Montana, resigning to run for the Senate, and was also Governor Greg Gianforte's budget director. Aaron Flint is projected to win the Republican primary for the U.S. House seat for Montana 1st Congressional District, according to the Associated Press. The early projection did show that Flint beating Christy Jacobson, Al Olesky, and Ray Curtis. Flint will face the winner of the Democratic primary, which is a four-way race between Ryan Buss, Russ Cleveland, Sam Forsyth, and Matt Raines, and Libertarian candidate Nick Sheedy. The general election is on Tuesday, November 3rd. Flint, an Army veteran, is a first-time candidate, but not new to Montana politics. He has been hosting statewide radio talk shows since 2009, though he is on a leave of absence from a show on Montana Talks while he campaigns. After years of working from Billings, he and his family moved to Kalispell last year, where he set up a makeshift studio in his home. Flint has emphasized making the Montana dream affordable again, saying that means reducing regulatory burdens on building homes, encouraging trades, education, and boosting the U.S. timber industry. He's praised the Trump administration for initiatives like exempting Social Security from taxes and taking action against Russian imports to boost American mining. KBOW News Time, 6:33.
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0: Getting to Marshall Mountain Park without a car just got easier for Missoula area recreators. NBC Montana did report that Mountain Lion's free shuttle to Marshall Mountain is back for a full season this year, running Saturdays and Sundays through October. The shuttle runs from 8 a.m. to 5 p.m. on weekends with trips every hour from the downtown transfer center. Each shuttle trip includes a 16-spot bike trailer and room for up to 16 passengers. Riders can board and load bicycles at the downtown transfer center, the outbound Missoula College stop, and the outbound Chiron Fishing Access stop. The shuttles are wheelchair accessible and can accommodate adaptive cycle upon request. Marshall Mountain bound trips depart at the top of the hour, beginning at 8 a.m. The last trip back to downtown from Marshall Mountain leaves at 4:30 p.m. With the information you need, I'm Keith Valentine. You are now up to date on your hometown station, KBOW. 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
0: And taking a look at the school menus and the Belmont Senior Center menu, the Metcalf and Anaconda, a service of Jay's Refrigeration right here on your hometown station. In Ramsey today, they're going to be having Chef's Choice for breakfast and for lunch. And then in Deer Lodge, they're having the grab-and-go bags with the breakfast bars, some juice, applesauce, craisins, milk, and fruit. For lunch will be Chef's Choice with the salad, fruit, vegetables, and milk. And then at the Belmont Senior Center today, they are going to be having some Sloppy Joes with chicken noodle soup, tater tots, and some cookies. At the Metcalf and Anaconda, it's cream of potato soup with a Philly cheesesteak sandwich and some chips and some pickled spears and some pears. And that is taking a look at your menus for the schools, the Belmont Senior Center, the Metcalf and Anaconda, a service of Jay's Refrigeration right here on your hometown station, KBOW.

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3: 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I'm Colton Young from the Northern Ag Network. 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In this week's Pasture and Rangeland Conditions Report, Nebraska remained at the top of the country, 80% of all rangeland in the state rated poor to very poor conditions. Montana came in the fourth worst state for rangeland conditions, just under 60% rated poor. Wyoming, the same place as Montana, 59% poor to very poor and the fifth worst state on the list. The national average came in just at 42% poor, up 9 points from this time a year ago. And Montana Congressman Troy Downing's bill to extend the Fort Peck Rural Water System passed the U.S. House of Representatives yesterday. The legislation would help ensure critical water infrastructure projects continue to move forward in northeast Montana, authorizing the system through the year 2028. Congressman Downing said access to clean, reliable water is essential for families, ranchers, farmers, and tribal communities, and urged the Senate to pass the legislation.
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3: The Common Ground Coalition continues to hold regional meetings, gathering producers to discuss strengthening the livestock industry. During the second of four stops in Omaha, Nebraska, cattle producer from Nebraska, Doug Shepherd, stated the goal is about finding a path that allows producers, especially at the cow-calf level, to enter into and continue to grow in this business so they can preserve this industry for the future. Some of the solutions agreed upon during this meeting included expanding access to capital through improvements to Farm Service Agency lending programs, also enhancing the risk management opportunities by expanding livestock risk protection coverage to include beef, stock cows, and coal cows, and advanced targeted H2A worker reforms by reducing seasonality restrictions. President Donald Trump has announced tariff reductions on certain agricultural and industrial equipment, a move that could help ease some cost pressures facing farmers and machinery dealers. Under the new proclamation, tariffs on products like harvesters, bulldozers, forklifts, and HVAC equipment will be reduced from 25% to 15%. The administration also lowered tariffs to 10% on products manufactured abroad that contain at least 85% U.S.-produced steel, aluminum, or copper.
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3: Rumors of New World Screw Room haunted the cattle futures on Tuesday as the contracts trended several dollars lower. The August feeder cattle closed the day down $3.12, losing nearly everything from Monday, now sitting at $3.48.42. The September feeders dropped $3.55 to $3.45.12. August live cattle, they fell 95 cents to $2.39.65. October at $2.30.87, that was down $1.45. The news of New World Screw Room was the most bearish news on Tuesday. There was rumors early that New World Screw Room was detected just 1 mile from the U.S. border, but the USDA did not confirm that it was detected. Now, we have seen rather strong fundamental support early this week on the demand side. Boxed beef prices have climbed $3 so far. Choice cutouts adding another $1.20 yesterday to $3.94.07. Select up $1.72 to $3.84. Now, some very light trade has occurred in the cash market. Live bids in Texas came in at 255. That would be steady with the previous week. But with New World Screwworm taking the center stage, it is likely that the market will trade lower again this week. And last week at Glasgow Stockyards, a decent test, just under 300 head came through the ring. Slaughter cows, they sold from 173 to 204, a top of 210. Lean cows, 145 to 175. Young feeding cows, 210 to a high of 300. Slaughter bulls were also steady for the week at 200 to 235.
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3: The row crop futures continue to trend quiet and bearish to start the month of June. Now, favorable growing conditions and a decent first crop conditions report from the USDA did lead to some sell-offs of long positions in the marketplace. As of yesterday, crude oil prices turned slightly higher as solutions are still undecided in the Middle East. The July corn contract dropped 3.5 cents Tuesday to 440.5. September corn a nickel softer at 448. July soybeans led the losses on the board, down 15.5 cents to 11.65. August dropped 16 cents to 11.69. Over in the wheat markets, we did also see some longer positions leave the contracts. But for World Wheat News, Australia did release their June crop report late Monday that did discuss some challenges for producers. Now, the report is expecting wheat plantings for Australia to drop 12% year over year to 27 million acres. The agency predicted 26% lower yields as well. The July Kansas City hard red winter wheat closed the day 12.25 cents softer at 634.75. September down 12.25 at 646. The July Minneapolis spring wheat contract fell 15 cents to 637. September was off 14 at 661. July Chicago soft wheat down 6 at 603.

0: 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But first, got to send you on over to the sponsor of Green Gorilla.
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0: And taking a look at that weather forecast for today, as we're going to see some sunny skies along with some clouds and a high around 75. Tonight, we do have a chance of rain, possibility of a thunderstorm, cloudy skies, and a low around 43 degrees. For your Thursday, more rain in the forecast, a chance of a thunderstorm with some sunny skies and a high around 69 degrees. Currently outside the mining city, we do have the clear skies and we are sitting with a temperature of 41 degrees. 38 degrees in Wise River, 40 degrees in Phillipsburg, Dillon, Melrose, 46 degrees in Helena, 43 degrees in Three Forks, Anaconda, 45 degrees, Deer Lodge, 43 degrees, 48 degrees in Boulder, and 40 degrees in Basin. 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
2: I did is like I was starting to eat fruit instead of candy, and I told someone that, and they were like, you got to be careful with fruit. 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

KBOW, your hometown station, and on this Wednesday morning, more importantly, June 3rd, today's word of the day is engender. That's right, engender for the word of the day. And let's see what this time capsule has to... Oh, well, it's not really a capsule because it's a very light one. It's just papers. And so here we go. All right. So and today's National Day is National Bicycle Day. All right. So I'll be back with these papers of time capsule. And that is a service of Big Brothers, Big Sisters right here on your hometown station. 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When you support Big Brothers Big Sisters, you're helping change lives. Give a little, change a lot. All right, let's see what happened on this day, June 3rd. 1851, the New York Knickerbockers became the first baseball team to wear uniforms. And then in 1856, Colin Whipple patented the screw machine. 1888, Casey at Bat, the poem by Ernest Lawrence Thaler, was first published. 1932, Lou Gehrig set a Major League Baseball record when he hit four consecutive home runs. 1959, the first class graduated from the Air Force Academy in Denver, Colorado. 1965, Edward White became the first American astronaut to do a spacewalk when he left the Gemini 4 capsule. 1985, after 5 years, the characters of Nancy and Chris Hughes returned to CBS TVs As the World Turns. And, of course, being today, well, it is your birthday. Happy birthday goes out to you from all of us right here on your hometown station, KBOW. You are also celebrating your birthday with actor James Purfoy. He is 62 years old today. And you're also celebrating your birthday with TV show host Anderson Cooper. He is 59 years old today. Actress Ann Winters is 32. And singer Jamie O'Neill is 58 years old today. A big happy birthday goes out to them, but especially to you on this day of National Bike Day. That's right, Bicycle Day. And just celebrate however you want to celebrate your special day right here on your hometown station, KBOW. Wishing you a happy birthday once again. All right, let's hear from the birthday lady, 58 years old today, Miss Jamie O'Neill. And she said, "There is no Arizona" on your hometown station. Your time capsule, a service of Big Brothers, Big Sisters.

0: KBOW, your hometown station on this Wednesday morning. Momentarily, we'll check in with staff meteorologist Jeff Womack as he explains what's happening with our weather for today and the remainder of the week, and that will be a service of Sticks and Stones.
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2: We've got some thunderstorms, gusty winds to start us off as we go into this afternoon and this evening. But some good beneficial rain is going to settle in overnight tonight. That's how it's looking. And a lot of that's going to fall south here of the I-90 corridor. Now, out ahead of the front itself, there's going to be some wind gusts about 40 to 50 miles per hour at times. So heads up on that. The timing of all this rain settling in will be tonight into Thursday morning. Now, coming at night, it's going to have a little bit better chance to get into the ground. And we're talking a fifth to a quarter of an inch in those numbers coming back, which would really be great to help us out with our dry situation. Then we'll take a little bit of a break on Friday. The numbers are going to move right back up, but then we get into Saturday and Sunday, and then we'll be looking at more rain coming back our direction. I know it's the weekend, but we definitely need the moisture. So that's the big story today, is that cold front coming in. And unfortunately for some of us north of I-90, I think it's going to be more winds than rain than anything, but we should get a little shower. Now, by the weekend, the timing on that round comes late Saturday into early Sunday for us, and then more warm numbers next week, but some thunderstorms by midweek is how it's all looking to play out. We'll take a look at the rest of our forecast details, and those are headed your way next.
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2: Anaconda, sunny most of the day, 78, and then some showers late, but then rain coming back our way overnight tonight through at least the first half of Thursday. Thursday's highs, though, still in the low 70s. We'll clear out on Friday with a big high of 82. Now, clouds increase on Saturday, a little windy at times, 74, and then those storms start to pop up around the area, probably by the afternoon. They're a little bit lighter on Saturday, but then by Sunday, we'll have numbers in the mid-60s with a better shot of rain as a mainstay. 77 sunshine Monday, and then Tuesday we'll be in the upper 70s with, again, a spotty storm late in the day possible. Now for Deer Lodge, 75, rain showing up tonight, 44 for the overnight low, 69 for a high on Thursday with some storms. We're back to the upper 70s on Friday and dry, and then for Saturday, upper 60s and some late in the day storms. Rain more of a mainstay on Sunday with cooler temperatures, a high of 62. Now here in Whitehall, we'll be at 80 today and some thunderstorms tonight, 46, 76 tomorrow after some passing showers. Now, Friday will be sunshine and 83, low 80s on Saturday. Then storms showing up in the evening again, and rain staying with us for part of the day on Sunday with a high right around 67. Here in the Mining City, 75 today, sunny most of the day. I don't think any real storm activity is going to show up probably until late afternoon and evening, and even then it'll be light. The rain really sets in tonight, 43 for our overnight low. Rain most of the day as we look towards Thursday with a high of 69. Sunshine breaks out as we go into Friday and 78 late. Partly cloudy skies on Saturday and 73. Now, as we get into Sunday, rain, it's going to be with us most of the day with highs only in the upper 50s, noticeably cooler. But we're going to warm up on Monday to the mid-70s and sunshine. Partly cloudy with a couple of showers on Tuesday and a high of 74. I'm meteorologist Jeff Womack. That's the KBOW Copper 94 weather.
0: And thanks, Jeff. Currently outside the mining city, we do have the clear skies. 42 degrees is our current temperature. 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
0: With the information you need, I'm Keith Valentine. The news this hour is a service of Thrift Place Super Stops. 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A Pondera County man has been sentenced after admitting to illegally killing a trophy white-tailed buck before the start of Montana's 2025 archery season. According to Montana Fish, Wildlife, and Parks, 23-year-old Tony Zimbelman initially claimed he harvested the deer with archery equipment during the legal archery season. However, game wardens launched an investigation after receiving a tip from a citizen. Fish, Wildlife, and Parks said Zimbelman later admitted he shot the deer with a rifle the day before archery season opened in September 2025. The buck had a Boone and Crockett score of 182. On March 23rd of this year, Zimbelman entered a plea agreement in Montana's 9th Judicial District Court on a misdemeanor charge of unlawful possession of wildlife. As part of his sentence, Zimbelman received a 6-month suspended jail sentence and was ordered to pay $3,000 in fines and restitution. His hunting, fishing, and trapping privileges were also revoked for 2 years. The scene was cleared, roads reopened, and residents were allowed to return to their homes at around 1 a.m. this morning, as Belgrade police confirmed that a suspect is in custody after suspected bomb-making materials were found on scene while deputies were serving a warrant. NBC Montana did report that Gallatin County Sheriff's deputies were serving the warrant on a suspect when they found suspected bomb-making materials. A 32-year-old man suffered non-life-threatening injuries after a surprise encounter with a grizzly bear on Thursday on the Grinnell Glacier Trail in Glacier National Park. The incident happened at around 12:45 in the afternoon in a snowfield about 3.5 miles up the trail. Loud rushing water in the area made it difficult for either the man or the bear to detect one another. The bear charged and fractured the man's arm. Nearby hikers quickly helped, and the bear moved away from the area. The hikers provided initial medical aid and initiated emergency communication. At about 12:51 p.m., Park Dispatch received an SOS reporting injured man who had encountered with a bear. NBC Montana did report that park staff and alert were dispatched and alert transported the man to Logan Health and Medical Center in Kalispell. The Grinnell Glacier Trail is temporarily closed and will reopen when deemed appropriate by park staff. KBOW News Time, 7:33.
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0: A new campground at the John and Nancy Owen Fishing Access Site on the Bitterroot River is set to open on June 5th, providing additional public recreation opportunities near Stevensville. According to Montana Fish, Wildlife, and Parks, the campground includes 4 basic campsites, picnic tables, fire pits, and a restroom facility. All campsites will be available on a first-come, first-served basis. NBC Montana did report that the expansion was made possible after the neighboring Fort Owen Ranch donated 6.25 acres to Fish, Wildlife, and Parks in 2021. The project also includes improvements to the fishing access site, including dedicated parking for boat trailers and a new vault toilet. The John and Nancy Owen Fishing Access Site features a gravel boat launch, shoreline, fishing access, and day-use parking. Visitors can also learn about the area's history at nearby Fort Owen State Park. with the information you need. I'm Keith Valentine. You are now up to date on your hometown station, KBOW. The news this hour, a service of Thriftway Superstops. They are your one-stop shop and casino free zone.
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0: 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At the Metcalf in Anaconda, it is going to be a Philly cheesesteak sandwich with cream of potato soup and some chips, a pickle spear, and pears. And that is taking a look at your menus for the schools. The Belmont Senior Center and the Metcalf and Anaconda, a service of Park Street Printers, right here on your hometown station, KBOW.

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0: And taking a look at those road conditions, a service from American Car Care and Lysak's Tire on this Wednesday morning. Don't have time for my drone out there, unfortunately, but the Montana Department of Transportation website is what I'm looking at for your road conditions. As if you are traveling over towards Bozeman and Billings, you got good road conditions. There is road construction happening before you hit Homestake Pass, and a little bit of road construction happening around the Whitehall area, and then you got some road construction over Cardwell Hill, and once you reach Bozeman, you do have more road construction. Just outside of Bozeman, the left lanes are closed due to an incident involving a vehicle. So just be aware of that. It might be clear before you get to Bozeman, but right now that's what they're reporting. An incident happening outside the Bozeman area. All right, so Helena, Great Falls, if you're traveling over that way, you got good road conditions happening in that direction. You got good road conditions happening around the Elk Park area over Boulder Pass. And then once you reach Helena, you do have a little bit of road construction happening. So you got those road construction happening around the Helena area. And Missoula, you got no road construction happening. So that's a good sign. So you can maintain that speed limit of 80 miles per hour with the good road conditions going into Missoula. Now, going into the Dillon territory, you do have some road construction happening around the Dillon area. And then once you hit Dillon, you have more road construction happening. So you got some good road conditions, a little bit of road construction happening as you are going into the Dillon area. All right, that is your road conditions, a service from American Car Care and Lysak's Tire on this Wednesday morning. Right here on your hometown station. If you're traveling, travel safely, because everybody loves to see your smiling face when you do arrive to your destination. 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
2: From ABC News, I'm Sherry Preston. It's been hours since the polls closed in California, but there's still a lot we don't know about who will be running for governor and the mayor of Los Angeles in November.
3: The vote count is underway right now here in Los Angeles County. Overnight, sheriff's deputies had the task of securely moving ballots from polling stations to the vote counting center. They did that in patrol cars and actually in helicopters as well. From the more outlying areas of the county, they fly ballots to be counted in the rescue helicopters to get them moved. The vote counting is underway.

0: degrees and 44 degrees also in Wise River, 45 degrees in Phillipsburg, 47 degrees in Dillon and in Melrose and Deer Lodge, 49 degrees in Helena, Three Forks, 48 degrees, 45 degrees in Basin, and 53 degrees in Boulder. That's your weather forecast right here on your hometown station, KBOW.
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0: 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That is when New Hope Clinic in Butte invites you to take part in their Community Day event. 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
1: Thriftway, Superstop, Shelton Glass, and Ridgeite Heating and Cooling present our Athletes of the Week, the Butte High Baseball Team. The Butte High Bulldogs were one of three baseball teams to close the season on a victory on Friday at a Rush Class AA State Baseball Tournament on Miners Field at 3 Legends Stadium. Butte High placed third, sharing the title with Great Falls CMR. 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We are proud to have you here on Athlete of the Week.

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4: 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It is now time for sports and stuff right here on your hometown station. As always, before looking at the Montana side and the national side of the sports scene, gotta take you on over to Montana Tech University, where your future begins to become a little bit brighter all by the use of your fingers by logging on to the website montanatech.edu, where a group of Montana Tech University students will spend this spring 2026 semester editing and refining a free technical editing handbook that is now available as an open educational resource. NBC Montana did report that students in the university tech editing course worked in teams to develop style guidelines, ensure consistency, improve accessibility, and shape content into a cohesive handbook. The project provides hands-on experience in technical editing, communication, teamwork, and project management. The course was led by writing program instructor Stacy Corbett, with writing program director Don Atkinson serving as a mock client. In the title series that was delayed 3 days due to wet weather in Hamilton on Saturday, the Laurel Locomotives wasted no time in staking their claim. Laurel, after losing a quarterfinal contest on Thursday, won 7 in a row, including 2 over Hamilton in Butte on Tuesday, to earn their first Class A state softball title since 2006. The Locomotives took the first championship game 13-1 in 5 innings to force the decider. They then went wire-to-wire once more, downing the Bronx 8-2 to clinch the title. Senior pitcher Adrian Roth was phenomenal. In Game 1, she allowed just one hit, no earned runs, and 2 walks while striking out 4. In the finale, she allowed 5 hits, 2 earned runs, and 2 walks while striking out 5. She threw 175 pitches on the day and was also a force on offense. NBC Montana did report that Roth had 4 hits on the day, including 3 hits and 3 runs batted in Game 1. Laurel star junior Emerson Gunther, a Grand Canyon University commit, was just as sensational. The shortstop had 2 hits, 2 runs scored, and 2 runs batted in Game 1, and drew 2 walks and scored a run in Game 2. But it was her impeccable defense that stood out the most, as she consistently made difficult plays look routine. In total, Laurel racked up 25 hits over 12 innings played on Tuesday and committed just 1 error on defense. Ashley Brown and Gracie Hogsett joined Roth with 3 hits apiece in Game 1, while Brown, Maddie Anderson, and Sophia Weiskopf led the offense in Game 2 with 2 hits each. Tylee Bakken was the only Bronc with multiple hits in a game, with 2 in the second contest. Pitcher Mariah Johnson had 1 hit in both games. Laurel concludes their season with a state title and a record of 24-9. The Missoula Paddleheads made their return to Ogren Park at Allegiance Count on Tuesday night, beating the Boise Hawks 8-6 in their home opener and improving to an 8-5 on the season. The win pulled Missoula even with Boise in the Pioneer League standings. NBC Montana did report that the game opened a three-game home series against the Hawks, with Missoula back at Ogren Park today and Thursday after spending the first part of the season on the road. The home opener gave fans their first in-person look at Paddleheads team trying to keep its standards high this year. Missoula opened the year with 18 new players on its 25-man roster, while seven returners came back from the club that reached the Pioneer League playoffs for a fifth consecutive season. The Paddleheads entered this year looking for a sixth straight postseason appearance. The Boise matchup carries some history too, as Missoula's last Pioneer League championship came in 2021, when the Paddleheads beat the Hawks 14-1 in the deciding game of the title series. With the first home count win of security, well, the Paddleheads are having a chance to build early momentum in front of their own fans. On to the national side of the sports scene, as the Los Angeles Rams pulled off one of the biggest shockers of the NFL offseason on Monday when they acquired Myles Garrett in a trade with the Cleveland Browns. The Rams already had one of the best rosters in the league, and it got even better with the addition of the two-time Defensive Player of the Year. At this point, the only way the Rams roster could get any better? Well, if Aaron Donald decided to come back out of retirement. But there's no way that's going to happen. Right? Well, don't look now, but it seems that Donald is actually giving some really serious consideration to that comeback. The three-time Defensive Player of the Year hung up his cleats following the 2023 season, has been out of the NFL ever since. Donald has said multiple times that he's happily retired, but Garrett's arrival in Los Angeles had suddenly changed a few things. Donald did speak with multiple people on Tuesday and made one thing clear. A return, well, that could be on the table. And also in the national news, the Vegas Golden Knights have taken a 1-0 lead after a high-scoring 5-4 win over the Carolina Hurricanes in the Stanley Cup Final on a night that saw wild momentum swings. Thomas Hertl was the late hero for the Golden Knights as they stole home ice advantage immediately. For the better part of 55 minutes, Vegas and Carolina traded haymakers, and the score was tied at 4 as the game moved toward overtime. Then, with under 4 minutes left, Hertl beat Shane Gostisbehere of the boards and created some separation while slashing toward the net. That's your Sports and Stuff right here on your hometown station. Sports and Stuff, a service of Montana Tech University, where your future begins to become a little bit brighter, all by the use of your fingers, by logging onto the website montanatech.edu. Let's go ahead now and check in with staff meteorologist Jeff Womack as he provides our weather in full detail. And that will be a service from Jackie and the crew of the Legion Oasis.
0: We've got some thunderstorms, gusty winds to start us off as we go into this afternoon and this evening. But some good beneficial rain is going to settle in overnight tonight. That's how it's looking. And a lot of that's going to fall south here of the I-90 corridor. Now, out ahead of the front itself, there's going to be some wind gusts about 40 to 50 miles per hour at times. So heads up on that. The timing of all this rain settling in will be tonight into Thursday morning. Now, coming at night, it's going to have a little bit better chance to get into the ground. And we're talking a fifth to a quarter of an inch in those numbers coming back, which would really be great to help us out with our dry situation. Then we'll take a little bit of a break on Friday. The numbers are going to move right back up, but then we get into Saturday and Sunday, and then we'll be looking at more rain coming back our direction. I know it's the weekend, but we definitely need the moisture. So that's the big story today, is that cold front coming in. And unfortunately for some of us north of I-90, I think it's going to be more winds than rain than anything, but we should get a little shower. Now, by the weekend, the timing on that round comes late Saturday into early Sunday for us, and then more warm numbers next week, but some thunderstorms by midweek is how it's all looking to play out. We'll take a look at the rest of our forecast details, and those are headed your way next.
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6: 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He left town, and he needed his carpet or something to be done. They came in the day he left and had it done before he got back.
5: Sounds like it's time to get on the waiting list. 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Background checks completed on all adults. Say hi to Jack.
0: Anaconda, sunny most of the day, 78, and then some showers late, but then rain coming back our way overnight tonight through at least the first half of Thursday. Thursday's highs, though, still in the low 70s. We'll clear out on Friday with a big high of 82. Now, clouds increase on Saturday, a little windy at times, 74, and then those storms start to pop up around the area, probably by the afternoon. They're a little bit lighter on Saturday, but then by Sunday, we'll have numbers in the mid-60s with a better shot of rain as a mainstay. 77 sunshine Monday, and then Tuesday will be in the upper 70s with, again, a spotty storm late in the day possible. Now for Deer Lodge, 75, rain showing up tonight, 44 for the overnight low, 69 for a high on Thursday with some storms. We're back to the upper 70s on Friday and dry, and then for Saturday, upper 60s and some late in the day storms. Rain, more of a mainstay on Sunday with cooler temperatures, a high of 62. Now here in Whitehall, we'll be at 80 today and some thunderstorms tonight, 46, 76 tomorrow after some passing showers. Now Friday will be sunshine and 83, low 80s on Saturday. Then storms showing up in the evening again, and rain staying with us for part of the day on Sunday with a high right around 67. Here in the Mining City, 75 today, sunny most of the day. I don't think any real storm activity is going to show up probably until late afternoon and evening, and even then it'll be light. The rain really sets in tonight. 43 for our overnight low. Rain most of the day as we look towards Thursday with a high of 69. Sunshine breaks out as we go into Friday and 78 late. Partly cloudy skies on Saturday and 73. Now, as we get into Sunday, rain, it's going to be with us most of the day with highs only in the upper 50s, noticeably cooler. But we're going to warm up on Monday to the mid-70s and sunshine. Partly cloudy with a couple of showers on Tuesday and a high of 74. I'm meteorologist Jeff Womack. That's the KBOW Copper 94 weather.
4: And thanks, Jeff. Currently outside the Mining City, we do have the clear skies, and we are sitting with a temperature of 45 degrees. 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
4: With the information you need, I'm Keith Valentine. The news this hour is a service of Mead Lumber. As the Butte Rescue Mission celebrates its 50th anniversary and annual week of compassion, they have officially cut the ribbon on their brand new Center of Hope. NBC Montana did report that after 2 years of construction to revitalize an old warehouse from 1900, the 10,000 square foot center featuring a large dining hall and kitchen, office space and room for medical care and emergency shelter officially opened with a ribbon cutting on Tuesday morning. The $2.5 million project was made possible thanks to grants and donations from local and statewide organizations and supporters. The Butte Rescue Mission offers free meals to the public daily at 8 a.m., noon, and 6 p.m. They have room for 16 people to stay on an emergency basis, as well as 50 long-term beds for families, women, and men. Kurt Ahm projected to win the Republican primary for the U.S. Senate seat in Montana, as the early projections did show that Ahm beat Lee Calhoun, a political newcomer from Whitefish, and Charles Walking Child, an environmental contractor from Helena. The spot opened up after incumbent U.S. Senator Steve Daines, a Republican, announced he would not seek a third term. KXLF did report that Ahm launched his surprise candidacy just minutes before the filing deadline, only minutes after Daines withdrew from the race in a shock move, which effectively boxed out any other candidates from entering the race. Ahm quickly picked endorsements from Daines and President Donald Trump, positioning himself as a frontrunner. The Billings native served two stints as the U.S. Attorney for Montana, resigning to run for the Senate, and was also Governor Gretchen Forte's budget director. Aaron Flint, projected to win the Republican primary for the U.S. House seat for Montana's 1st Congressional District, has showed him beating Christy Jacobson, Al Lalusky, and Ray Curtis. Flint will face the winner of the Democratic primary, which is a four-way race between Ryan Buss, Russ Cleveland, Sam Forsteg, and Matt Raines, and Libertarian candidate Nick Sheedy. The general election is on Tuesday, November 3rd. Flint, an Army veteran, is a first-time candidate, but not new to Montana politics. He has been hosting statewide radio talk shows since 2009, though he is on leave of absence from his show, Montana Talks, while he campaigns. After years of working from Billings, he and his family moved to Kalispell last year, where he set up a makeshift studio in his home. Flint has emphasized making the Montana dream affordable once again, saying that means reducing regulatory burdens on building homes, encouraging trades, education, and boosting the U.S. timber industry. He praised the Trump administration for initiatives like exempting Social Security from taxes and taking action against Russian imports to boost American mining. KBOW Newstime, 8:33.
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4: Getting to Marshall Mountain Park without a car just got easier for Missoula area recreators. NBC Montana did report that Mountain Lion Free Shuttle to Marshall Mountain is back for a full season this year, running Saturdays and Sundays through October. The shuttle runs from 8 a.m. to 5 p.m. on weekends with trips every hour from the downtown transfer station. 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The shuttles are wheelchair accessible and can accommodate adaptive cycles upon request. Marshall Mountain bound trips depart at the top of the hour, beginning at 8 a.m. The last trip back to downtown from Marshall Mountain leaves at 4:30 p.m. With the information you need, I'm Keith Valentine. You are now up to date on your hometown station, KBOW. The news this hour, a service from Mead Lumber. 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

0: KBOW, your hometown station, and on this Wednesday morning, well, you know, it is Wednesday, and graduation is quickly approaching. I mean, the seniors are getting ready. The teachers are even getting ready for the end of the school year. I don't know who's more excited, like the teachers or the students. I think it's like a toss-up. I think it's an even score.
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1: 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Taking a look at today's weather forecast, and we'll have those clouds moving on in later on. But for now, we'll have the sunny skies and a high of 75. Tonight, we do have a chance of rain, a possibility of a thunderstorm, with a low around 43 degrees. For your Thursday, we do have more rain in the forecast, possibility of a thunderstorm, and some sunny skies with a high around 69 degrees. And currently outside the mining city, we do have the clear skies, and we are sitting with a temperature of 50 degrees. 51 degrees in Phillipsburg, Dillon, and Melrose, as well as Deer Lodge and Helena. 52 degrees in Three Forks and in Basin. 56 degrees in Boulder, and 48 degrees in Wise River. That's your weather forecast right here on your hometown station, KBOW, getting us right into the classics as the year was 1963. Her name, Miss Patsy Cline, with that Faded Love, right here on your hometown station,

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1: It's the information you need. I'm Keith Valentine. The news this hour is a service of the Hearthstone Apartments. A Pondera County man has been sentenced after admitting to illegally killing a trophy white-tailed the buck before the start of Montana's 2025 archery season. According to Montana Fish Wildlife Parks, 23-year-old Tony Zimbelman initially claimed he harvested the deer with archery equipment during the illegal archery season. However, game wardens launched an investigation after receiving a tip from a citizen. Fish Wildlife Park said Zimbelman later admitted he shot the deer with a rifle the day before archery season opened in September 2025. The buck had a Boone and Crockett score of 182. NBC Montana did report on March 23rd of this year, Zimbelman entered a plea agreement at Montana's 9th Judicial District Court on a misdemeanor charge of unlawful possession of wildlife. As part of his sentence, Zimbelman received a 6-month suspended jail sentence and was ordered to pay $3,000 in fines and restitution. His hunting, fishing, and trapping privileges were also revoked for 2 years. The scene was cleared, roads reopened, and residents were allowed to return home at around 1 a.m. this morning. Belgrade police did confirm that a suspect was in custody after suspected bomb-making materials were found on scene while deputies were serving the warrant. NBC Montana did report that Gallatin County Sheriff's deputies were serving a warrant on a suspect when they found suspected bomb-making materials. A 32-year-old man suffered non-life-threatening injuries after a surprise encounter with a grizzly bear on Thursday on the Grinnell Glacier Trail in Glacier National Park. The incident did happen around 12:45 p.m. in a snowfield about 3.5 miles up the trail. Loud rushing water in the area made it difficult for either the man or the bear to detect one another. The bear charged and fractured the man's arm. NBC Montana did report that nearby hikers quickly helped and the bear moved away from the area. The hikers provided initial medical aid and initiated emergency communication. At around 12:51 p.m., park dispatch received an SOS reporting an injured man who had encountered a bear. Park staff and alert were dispatched, and alert transported the man to Logan Health Medical Center in Kalispell. The Grinnell Glacier Trail is temporarily closed and will reopen when deemed appropriate by park staff. KBOW News Time, 9:33.
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1: A new campground at the John and Nancy Owen Fishing Access Site on the Bitterroot River is set to open on June 5th, providing additional public recreational opportunities near Stevensville. According to Montana Fish, Wildlife, and Parks, the campground includes 4 basic campsites, picnic tables, fire pits, and a restroom facility. All campsites will be available on a first-come, first-served basis. NBC Montana did report that the expansion was made possible after the neighboring Fort Owen Ranch donated 6.25 acres to Fish, Wildlife, and Parks in 2021. The project also included improvements to the fishing access site, including dedicated parking for boat trailers and a new vault toilet. The John and Nancy Owen Fishing Access Site features a gravel boat launch, shoreline, fishing access, and day use parking. Visitors can also learn about the area's history at nearby Fort Owen State Park. Taking a look at your weather forecast for today, as we're going to see some increasing clouds and some sunshine with a high around 75. Tonight, we do have a chance of rain, possibility of a thunderstorm with a low around 43. And for your Thursday, a chance of rain, possibility of a thunderstorm with some sunny skies and a high around 69 degrees. Currently outside the mining city, we do have the clear skies and we are sitting with a temperature of 53 degrees. 52 degrees in Wise River, 54 degrees in Phillipsburg, Dillon, and in the Three Forks, as well as Melrose and Deer Lodge, 53 degrees in Helena, 52 degrees in Basin, and Boulder has a temperature of 59 degrees. Currently, outside the mining city, like I said, 53 degrees. And that is your weather forecast right here on your hometown station, KBOW. 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
1: KBOW, your hometown station on this Wednesday morning. The year was 1964. Roger Miller, if you want me to. Well, it's always a party going on right here on your hometown station, KBOW 550 AM 101.5 FM. And you can catch the party line right here on the web or right over there on the web. 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They'll be talking about all the great things that will be happening over there in Powell County. And you can catch the party line right after the ABC News at 1 p.m. It is the longest running program in North America.
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1: KBOW, your hometown station on this Wednesday. Morgan is on his way in the studio, as that's going to do it for me on this very sunny morning right here on your hometown station. He'll take care of you all the way up until the 5 o'clock hour, of course, with that break in between for the party line between 1 and 2 p.m. right here on your hometown station. You have a fantastic rest of your Wednesday. I'll talk to you again in the morning before I take off on out of here. 1949 was the year. His name, George Morgan, with those candy kisses.

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1: Private sector hires exceeded analysts' expectations last month. ABC's Jim Ryan has the numbers.
2: The ADP National Employment Report counted a record 122,000 new positions created in May, with employers of all sizes hiring. ADP says small companies, those with fewer than 20 employees, accounted for 49,000 of the new jobs, easily outpacing companies with over 500 workers.
1: ADP's report says the median annual income is $61,000 and $500 at 4.4 increase from last year. 7 months after President Trump commuted his sentence, former Republican Congressman George Santos faces a new federal investigation. The probe focusing on suspicious bets placed with a prediction market platform. ABC's Sophie Flay has details.
3: Back in February, Santos released this video.
4: I'm going to be there for the State of the Union in the gallery, guys.
3: At the time, Kalshi was taking bets on who would attend President Trump's State of the Union speech. Sources say Santos placed wagers tied to his own attendance, but during the address, he posted, "Watching State of the Union from an airport TV was not part of the plan." By skipping the speech, sources say he pocketed tens of thousands of dollars.
1: Santos was expelled from Congress in 2023 and pled guilty to identity theft and wire fraud. A Frontier Airlines flight from Puerto Rico to Chicago forced to divert to Miami. A man now in custody accused of trying to open the door mid-flight. Michelle Franz in ABC News.
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6: And there was our ABC News here on KBOW. You're having a wonderful start to your Wednesday. Absolutely gorgeous out there. So let's take a look at that weather forecast today. We should see increasing cloudy skies, unfortunately, with a high of 75. So enjoy that sun this morning. Chance of showers and thunderstorms this evening. And what's cloudy? The low of 43. Thursday, chance of rain before noon, turning to thunderstorms. Otherwise, sunny and high of 69. Friday, sunny and high of 78. Currently here in Butte, 56 degrees and sunny, 55 degrees in Basin and Wise River, also 56 degrees in Dillon, Three Forks, and Melrose. Playing some Hudson Westbrook now. Here's House again, and you're listening KBOW.

0: off there with John Party. He does love a boot song. Something I love is bringing you boomers and so much more great country music here on KBOW. Coming up, just as a highlight for our Montana news, we're going to talk a lot about the primaries. They are set there for the statewide races. We will talk a little bit about the Senate, talk a little bit about the House, and then probably get into the legislative battles there for the primaries a little bit later, probably around noon, just so you are aware. And you're listening to KBOW. Justin Moore is up next.
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6: This isn't the end of a chapter. 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Congratulations to the Butte High School class of 2026. 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
2: U.S. servicemen and police officers descended on a Mexican-American neighborhood in Los Angeles on this day in 1943. They harassed and beat hundreds of young Latinos after a simmering race-fueled anger boiled over at the once all-white neighborhood. It became known as the Zoot Suit Riots. More next.
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2: The riots got their name because of the trendy clothing worn by the young Mexican-Americans, the Zoot Suit, baggy pants pegged at the ankle, and oversized blazers. The violence against Mexican-American neighborhoods went on for 5 days. 80 years later, the city of Los Angeles issued a formal apology to the communities that were targeted.

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1: Well, good morning with information that you need at 10:30. Morgan Griffin, News is Ours, being brought to you as service by Welker Chiropractic. Montana voters across the state cast ballots in the Republican, Democratic, and Libertarian primaries for federal, state, and local legislative races, with polls closing at 8 p.m. yesterday. For the Western Congressional District, Montana won. The Associated Press called the Republican primary race for conservative radio personality Aaron Flint shortly before 9 p.m. Flint had been competing against Montana Secretary of State Chrissy Jacobson, former state lawmaker Al Olzinski, and retired teacher Ray Curtis. On the Democratic ballot, four contenders sought to differentiate themselves and their records in what political observers consider the state's most winnable district for the minority party Democrats. Those candidates are former gubernatorial candidate Ryan Bussey, former smoke jumper Sam Forsteg, former child care executive Russell Cleveland, and rancher Matt Raines. Shortly after 8 a.m. this morning, Forsteg declared victory with a lead of about 2,900 votes over Bussey. For the Senate, the AP called the Republican primary race for Kurt Almy less than 30 minutes after the polls closed and only about 8% of votes counted. Almy, a former U.S. prosecutor for the District of Montana, ran against two other Republicans in the June 2nd primary, Lee Calhoun and Charles Walken Child. After Republican U.S. Senator Steve Daines dropped out of his re-election campaign in March, Almy entered the fray, quickly earning endorsements from Daines and President Donald Trump. The AP called the Democratic U.S. Senate primary for U.S. Air Force veteran Alani Bankhead of Helena shortly before 10 p.m. yesterday, dealing a defeat to former state lawmaker Riley Neal from Livingston, Christopher Keough, Michael Hummert, and Michael Blackwolf. The Montana Free Press reports that independent Seth Bodner, the former president of the University of Montana, did not appear on a primary ballot. Bodner has built a well-funded campaign and recently touted a sizable haul of signatures that, if certified by state election officials, would qualify him for the November ballot. Tuesday, the governor was joined by state, local, and federal officials to discuss the 2026 Montana fire season outlook. Officials discussed the predicted weather patterns, fire crew staffing, funding, and new technology being implemented. Gene Forte added that people and firefighter safety will always come first, and the state remains committed to aggressively fighting fires while they are small. As for the forecast, U.S. Wildland Fire Service predictive meteorologist Dan Borsum said it was a complex winter in Montana. There are ongoing drought conditions in some places. The major wind events and warmer winter temperatures are all a factor. However, the state is seeing good precipitation so far during the state's historically wetter months. Gianforte says that funding is also looking okay so far this year, and notes there are options until the fire fund replenishes in August. KPAX reports that as for staffing, Montana Department of Natural Resources and Conservation say they're fully staffed and ready for this year's fire season. But the state is just one part of the picture. Much of the wildland firefighting efforts depends on partnerships between state, local, federal, and tribal agencies. KBOW News Time, it's 10:33.
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1: The Last Chance Stampede has named Helena native and Olympian Connor Ralph as a Grand Marshal for this year's parade. KTVH reports that Ralph represented Team USA in the 2026 Winter Olympics in Italy, earned strong support from his hometown community along the way. After returning to Helena last week for a visit to his alma mater, Warren Elementary, and community meet and greet, Ralph is now set to lead one of the city's biggest summer traditions. The Stampede Parade steps off at noon on July 25th through downtown Helena, followed by an award ceremony and chance for fans to meet their hometown Olympian. Let's take a look at our weather forecast today. Increasing cloudy throughout the day with a high of 75 this evening. Showers and thunderstorms with a low right at 43. And Thursday, chance of rain before noon. Thunderstorms in the afternoon. Otherwise, sunny with a high of 70. Friday, you're going to see sunny skies and high right at 78. Currently here in Butte, 58 degrees and sunny. 60 degrees in Phillipsburg, 61 in Anaconda, 59 Deer Lodge, and 63 degrees in Boulder. With the information that you need at 10:35, I'm Morgan Griffin. 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

Pitter rolling right through this Wednesday morning. Getting jazzy with Don't Happen Twice. I have community engagements. So Lefty, so much more great country music coming up before the top of the hour.

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0: Well, as we are headed into our summer months here on your hometown stations, just a reminder that we are about a month out from a huge volunteering opportunity here for the Butte Silver Bow area. That's right, the Montana Folk Festival is right around the corner, and they need 850 or more volunteers to work with festival staff and technicians to pull together an event that'll bring Butte and the region together for great rewards, great memories, and a few pleasant surprises about getting involved. You get a free t-shirt and the undying gratitude of everyone who goes along with the organizers. 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Hope you do. Apparently there are four shifts. You can sign up to two or three shifts all throughout the festival. And that has been our community engagement, brought to you as a service by Montana Oral Surgery here on KBOW.

0: B, it's also unknown who has made it to November in the governor's race.
1: Today in the two big races here in California, only one candidate is yet known heading into November.
2: We want to bring change to our city.
1: L.A. Mayor Karen Bass has enough votes to advance to the runoff. Former reality TV star Spencer Pratt is leading challenger Nithya Raman to be the candidate going up against Bass in November. And in the governor's race here, Republican Steve Hilton is leading in votes being counted to be in November's general election, followed by former HHS Secretary Javier Becerra. Alex Stone, ABC News, Los Angeles.
0: On the rapidly changing consumer landscape, the motto is adapt or die. Another legacy retailer learning that cruel lesson of the industry.
3: For 112 years, Neiman Marcus drew shoppers from around the world to its flagship store in downtown Dallas. With its elaborate Christmas displays and a gilded marble escalator connecting 9 floors of merchandise, Neiman Marcus downtown was a link to a different time in retailing. In 2024, Saks Global bought Neiman's for nearly $3 billion, driving the company into bankruptcy. Now Saks says it'll close the downtown Dallas Neiman Marcus at the end of September.
0: ABC's Jim Ryan, Michelle Franz, and ABC News.
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6: And there has been our ABC News brought to you as served by Royce's here on KBOW. Let's take a quick look at that weather forecast. Today, increasing cloudy with a high of 75. This evening, showers and thunderstorms before 9, low of 43. Thursday, chance of rain before noon, thunderstorms in the afternoon, high of 69. Friday, sunny with a high of 78. Wind gusts around 25 miles an hour. Currently in Butte, 61 degrees and sunny, 60 degrees in Wise River, Dillon, 61 in Three Forks and Melrose, and 59 degrees in Basin. Well, it's June 3rd, and it's a very famous song written about the June 3rd. It's Bobby Gentry with Ode to Billy Joel from 1967. 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

0: Chris Young's getting you home. You're listening KBOW as we are continuing right on through our Wednesday morning. A couple clouds starting down the sky, but still absolutely gorgeous out there. A reminder, there's an organization called 406 People First here in the Butte Silver Bow area that's trying to get a data center initiative on the general election ballot. All it does is define data centers and gives the people of Butte Silver Bow the final say on whether or not to authorize, license, permit, or otherwise approve of construction of any data center here in the area. If you'd like to get that on the ballot, you can sign up for, or we need your signatures, either here at our studio, 660 Dewey Boulevard, or the REMAX building across from the Civic Center. And they need about 3,600 or 15% of registered voters of Butte Silver Bow in order to make that work. You are listening to KBOW.
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1: Good morning with the information that you need at 11:30. I'm Morgan Griffin. News This Hour is being brought to you as service by Hoyle Fine Jewelry. Montana voters across the state cast ballots in Republican, Democratic, and Libertarian primaries, federal, state, and local legislative races, with polls closing at 8 p.m. on Tuesday. For the Western Congressional District, Montana 1, the AP called the Republican primary race for conservative radio personality Aaron Flint shortly before 9 p.m. Flint had been competing against Montana Secretary of State Chrissy Jacobson, former state lawmaker Al Ozitsky, and retired teacher Ray Curtis. On the Democratic ballot, four contenders sought to differentiate themselves and their records in what political observers consider the state's most winnable district for the minority party Democrats. Those candidates were former gubernatorial candidate Ryan Bussey, former spoke jumper Sam Forsteg, former child care executive Russell Cleveland, and rancher Matt Raines. Shortly after 8 a.m. today, Forsyth declared victory with a lead of about 2,900 votes over Bussey. For the Senate, the AP called the Republican primary race for Kerr Almy less than 30 minutes after the polls closed, with only about 8% of votes counted. Almy, a former U.S. prosecutor for the District of Montana, ran against two other Republicans in the June 2nd primary, Lee Calhoun and Charles Walking Child, after Republican U.S. Senator Steve Daines dropped out minutes before his re-election campaign in March. Almy entered the fray quickly, earning endorsements from Daines and President Donald Trump. The AP called the Democratic U.S. Senate primary for the U.S. Air Force veteran Alana Bankhead of Helena shortly before 10 p.m., dealing a defeat to the former state lawmaker Riley Neal from Livingston, Christopher Kehoe, Michael Hummert, and Michael Blackwolf. The Montana Free Press reports that independent Seth Bodner, former president of the University of Montana, did not appear on the primary ballot. Bodner has built a well-funded campaign and recently touted a sizable haul of signatures that, if certified by state election officials, would qualify him for the November ballot. Tuesday, the governor was joined by state, local, and federal officials to discuss the 2026 Montana fire season outlook. Officials discussed the predicted weather patterns, fire crew staffing, funding, and new technology being implemented. Gene Forte added that people and firefighter safety will always come first, and the state remains committed to aggressively fighting fires while they are small. As for our forecast, U.S. Wildland Fire Service predictive meteorologist Dan Borsum says it's been a complex winter in Montana, with ongoing drought conditions in some places, the major wind events, and warmer winter temperatures, which are all factors. However, the state is seeing good precipitation so far during the state's historically wetter months. Gene Forte does say that funding is looking okay so far this year, and notes there are options until the fire fund replenishes in August. KPAX reports that as for staffing, Montana Department of Natural Resources and Conservation say they're fully staffed and ready for this year's fire season. But the state is just one part of the picture. Much of the wildland firefighting efforts depends on partnerships between state, local, federal, and tribal agencies. KBOW News Time is 11:34.
2: Hats off to the class of 2026, Hoyle Fine Jewelry, Anaconda.

Chan Stampede has named Helena native and Olympian Connor Ralph as the Grand Marshal for this year's parade. KTVH reports that Ralph, representing Team USA at the 2026 Winter Olympics in Italy, earned strong support from his hometown community all along the way. After returning to Helena last week for a visit to his alma mater, Warren Elementary, and a community meet and greet, Ralph is now set to lead one of the city's biggest summer traditions. The Stampede Parade steps off at noon on July 25th through downtown Helena, followed by an award ceremony and a chance for fans to meet with their hometown Olympian. Quick look at our weather forecast today. Increasing cloudy skies with a high of 75 this evening. Showers and thunderstorms before 9 with a low right at 43. Thursday, a chance of rain before noon. Thunderstorms in the afternoon with a high of 70. Friday, sunny and a high of 78. Wind gusts right around 25 miles an hour. Currently here in Butte, 63 degrees and sunny. Light wind coming out of the south, 64 in Phillipsburg, 65 in Anaconda, 59 degrees in Helena. With the information that you need, 11:35, I'm Morgan Griffin. 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

Brian with Fast, as we are headed fast right on through this 11 o'clock hour on our beautiful Wednesday. Still, we are below that daytime high, 75, right around 64 right now. 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We've got you covered. Welcome to your club calendar. A reminder, if you're a nonprofit group or organization that is having an event, we'll air to no charge on KBOW. Just send or drop off the information for the event at our studios located at 660 Dewey Boulevard here in Butte. The New Hope Clinic in Butte invites you to take part in their Community Day event. They will be giving away a great selection of baby furniture, baby clothes, and toys all for free. 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The 7th Annual Kenny Cook Memorial Scholarship Classic Car Show will be Saturday, July the 18th. This event that takes place from 9 a.m. to 3 p.m. at the Benny Goodman Park in East Anaconda. All funds raised during the show will support the Kenny Cooks Memorial Scholarship Fund, giving our local students a chance to succeed. And finally, if you want to make a difference in the Butte community, the new Butte Silver Bow CASA program is for you. This is a program that trains everyday heroes like yourself to advocate in court for kids facing abuse and neglect to help ensure a brighter future. If you are interested in volunteering or making a donation, go to the BSB Courthouse or call 406-498-3462. That's Bear Club calendar for today on KBOW. 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It's Kelsey Hart with Fireworks.

0: Vince Gill with Don't Let Our Love Start Slipping Away, rolling right on through this 11 o'clock hour. Before the top of it, Luke Combs and more great country music as we are headed right on into that Wednesday afternoon. 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

0: Ryan has more.
1: The ADP National Employment Report counted a record 122,000 new positions created in May, with employers of all sizes hiring. ADP says small companies, those with fewer than 20 employees, accounted for 49,000 of the new jobs, easily outpacing companies with over 500 workers.
0: Ford is recalling almost 420,000 vehicles because of a seatbelt issue that may result in an injury if a crash occurs. The National Highway Traffic Safety Administration, in a report, says that the recall includes certain Ford Expedition and Lincoln Navigator vehicles, model years 2018 through 2022. Vehicle owners will receive notification. Michelle Franz in ABC News.
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6: 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As we head through this absolutely gorgeous Wednesday, starting to feel a little bit like spring slash summer. 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
7: Anaconda, sunny most of the day, 78, and then some showers late, but then rain coming back our way overnight tonight through at least the first half of Thursday. Thursday's highs, though, still in the low 70s. We'll clear out on Friday with a big high of 82. Now, clouds increase on Saturday, a little windy at times, 74, and then those storms start to pop up around the area, probably by the afternoon. They're a little bit lighter on Saturday, but then by Sunday, we'll have numbers in the mid-60s with a better shot of rain as a mainstay. 77 sunshine Monday, and then Tuesday we'll be in the upper 70s with, again, a spotty storm late in the day possible. Now for Deer Lodge, 75, rain showing up tonight, 44 for the overnight low, 69 for a high on Thursday with some storms. We're back to the upper 70s on Friday and dry, and then for Saturday, upper 60s and some late in the day storms. Rain more of a mainstay on Sunday with cooler temperatures, a high of 62. Now here in Whitehall, we'll be at 80 today and some thunderstorms tonight, 46, 76 tomorrow after some passing showers. Now, Friday will be sunshine and 83, low 80s on Saturday. Then storms showing up in the evening again, and rain staying with us for part of the day on Sunday with a high right around 67. Here in the mining city, 75 today, sunny most of the day. I don't think any real storm activity is going to show up probably until late afternoon and evening, and even then it'll be light. The rain really sets in tonight. 43 for our overnight low. Rain most of the day as we look towards Thursday with a high of 69. Sunshine breaks out as we go into Friday and 78 late. Partly cloudy skies on Saturday and 73. Now, as we get into Sunday, rain, it's going to be with us most of the day with highs only in the upper 50s, noticeably cooler. But we're going to warm up on Monday to the mid-70s and sunshine. Partly cloudy with a couple of showers on Tuesday and a high of 74. I'm meteorologist Jeff Womack. That's the KBOW Copper 94 weather.
6: Thank you, Jeff. Quick look at our current conditions. 65 degrees, sunny here in Butte. 6 mile an hour wind coming out of the south. 65 as well in Wise River, Three Forks and Melrose. 66 in Dillon. A little bit cooler now in Basin at 62 degrees. That's fair KBOW weather. This is Zach Top, the pride of Washington. 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
3: Hello again, everybody. It's time for the Noon Market Report. I'm Colton Young from the Northern Ag Network. This week, several new detections of New World screwworm have been found just a few miles from the U.S.-Mexico border. According to U.S. Ag Secretary Brooke Rollins, over 8 new detections were found over the weekend and early this week, with the closest detection being between 20 and 30 miles from the border. A report from Texas Representative Don McLaughlin yesterday said that there was a detection found only 1 mile from the border, but the U.S. Department of Agriculture quickly reported that case was not confirmed. More information on President Trump's announcement Monday that will temporarily reduce tariffs on imported ag equipment. The effect will begin June 8th and run through December 31st of 2027, dropping the tariff rate from 25% to 15% on imported combines, harvesters, and other ag equipment. The White House did describe the move as a measure to encourage near-term investment while preserving protections for domestic metal producers. Part of that suspension included a lower rate of 10% on foreign equipment that does include 85% or more of U.S.-made steel, aluminum, and or copper.
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3: Purdue University and the CME Group Ag Economy Barometer dropped another few points from April to May. Michael Langemeyer is the director of Purdue University's Center for Commercial Agriculture. Michael shared the decline once again this month due to high input prices.
8: The Purdue University CME Group Ag Economy Barometer declined from 121 in April to 119 in May, driven primarily by worsening views of current conditions on the farm. High input costs were once again the dominant concern in this month's survey. In fact, more than half of producers identified input costs as their biggest concern overall, while nearly half said those costs are the primary factor limiting improvement in their farm's financial performance.
3: And now that we're in June, the summer rodeo season is in full swing with Cowboy Christmas coming up in just a few weeks. Several Montana cowboys and cowgirls are setting in the top 25 of their respective competitions. Heading into the summer swing, Columbus, Montana native Weston Timberman sits number 13 in the world in the bareback riding. Helena Sam Peterson sits at number 20. Chase Brooks and Sage Newman both sit in the top 10 for the saddle bronc riding. Helena's Ty Erickson, number 16 in the steer wrestling. And Miles City, Montana native Haven Medjid at number 9 in the tie down roping. For the cowgirls, three breakaway ropers are in the top 30. Shelby Medjid sits at number 26. And Katie Williams from Big Timber, Montana at number 8.
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3: The cattle markets here at the midpoint of this week still can't get any traction and get out from underneath the pressure of New World Screwworm taking up the headlines this week. Fundamentals for the cattle markets have been rather strong so far. We are seeing that early summer boxed beef rally. Choice cutouts, they're up another $1.94 here this afternoon, now up to $3.96.01. Select is just a tick softer off 39 cents at $3.84.42. As far as this week's cash market development, still some light trading has occurred. Most live bids have been noted at 255 in Texas. That's steady, maybe a touch softer than last week. This morning, some dress bids in Nebraska did surface at 405. That is several dollars cheaper than the previous week as well, but there hasn't been enough to accurately establish a trend. Over to the board this afternoon, August feeders, they're down another $1.57 at $3.46.85. September's off $1.97 at $3.43.15. August live cattle 17 lower at $2.39.47. October sitting at $2.30.30 off 57 cents. Last week at Dillon Livestock, bred cows, they brought an average of $35.50. The top selling bred cows, they were as high as $4,200. Cow-calf pairs reached $46.50 as their high. Heiferettes, very strong demand at $285 for the average, as high as $312. Way up cows were steady in Dillon at $185. Slaughter bulls, $2.25 to a top of $238.
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3: Fund liquidation will continue to occur in the grain markets the second half of this week. Pressure does sit on new row crop prices as rain conditions persist across the Corn Belt region, and the forecast for June is rather wet for that area. Now, U.S. corn demand remains impressive here heading into summertime, despite seeing strong competition from Argentina, as they're starting to wrap up their harvest just now around 50% complete. July corn down another 6.25 cents at $4.34.25. September corn off $5.50 at $4.42.5. The soybeans falling another few cents as well. July beans, they're down 7.25 at 11.58. August off 6.5 cents at 11.62.50. Now, wheat futures, they're trending lower for the 9th consecutive day. Wheat supplies on a global scale are expected to be lower heading into 2027, but supplies are still pressuring wheat markets right now. This is likely to change as predictions for fertilizer prices heading into the fall are really starting to intimidate producers. Now, U.S. wheat markets have been overpriced compared to other competition. The spread has narrowed recently, but Kansas City hard red winter wheat still sits at a rather large discount. So July KC winter wheat down another 13 cents today at 6.21¾. September's off 13 at 6.33½. July Minneapolis spring wheat off 8 cents at 6.29. September's off 6¾ at 6.54. That's today's noon market report from the Northern Ag Network.
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13: You need to know first, so you've tuned to us. 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
1: Good afternoon. With the information that you need at 12:30, Morgan Griffin. News this hour is being brought to you as service by Monteriors. Senators Republicans appear to have staved off defeat in several key legislative races after being at odds with their own party. Despite three federal races in Montana, many Republicans on Tuesday were closely watching what became the most bitter melee in Montana politics. Match over legislative seats that have been pulverizing rural districts for months with mailers, voicemails, radio ads, and door knockers. Long-standing ideological disputes in Montana GOP reached a new level last year after two main events. First, a surprise bipartisan coalition in state Senate beguiling the caucus's conservative flank took control of the chamber and wielded that power over the biggest votes of the 2025 legislature, expanding Medicaid and shepherding property tax reform packages to the governor's office. Months later, the Montana Republican Party came under new leadership. They have Chairman Art Wittich, who quickly got to work on purging the party of Republicans in name only, or RINOs. This year's GOP primary was billed as the party's faithful's chance to take back control by voting out centrists and replacing them with loyalists. Montana State reports the stakes help explain the deluge of dollars, at least $4 million, political action committee spending that poured into legislative races once won by sums close to $10,000. And the avalanche of scathing political advertisements attached to them. Close to home here is House District 76 between John Fitzpatrick and Trish Schreiber. Fitzpatrick's bid for a third term in the legislature once again came under a hostile primary in Schreiber, a school choice advocate. Fitzpatrick is an old school Republican whose district has historically included major state institutions like the Montana State Hospital and Montana State Prison. American for Prosperity and School Freedom Fund have been spending big on mailers and door knockers working to push Schreiber through the primary. And it worked. Schreiber won 61% of the vote, Fitzpatrick just 39%. A pair of researchers who work at the Rocky Mountain Laboratory in Hamilton are accused of bringing monkeypox samples into the United States without proper documentation and lying to U.S. Customs and Border Patrol about being in possession of samples. A criminal complaint was filed in U.S. District Court for the Eastern District of Michigan against Vincent Musser, chief of Virus Ecology Unit in the Laboratory of Virology, and Claude Q., a research fellow at the Laboratory of Virology. The complaint alleges a conspiracy to smuggle monkeypox samples into the United States and give false statements to federal officials. According to court documents, Munster and Q were stopped by customs officials after a return trip from the Republic of Congo. The two were traveling on National Institute of Health business for research purposes. KBZK reports the Justice Department alleges that when asked by CBP if there was potentially dangerous biological material, which would require additional documentation and approval for commercial flights, the men denied having any in their possession. On inspection, CBP said that they found 113 vials, some containing deactivated monkeypox samples. Deactivated means virus is no longer capable of infection or replication, but remains structurally intact for study. FBI analysis of the samples confirmed that they are deactivated monkeypox. KBOW News Time is 12:34.
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1: 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All campsites will be available on first-come, first-served basis. NBC Montana reports expansion was made possible after the neighboring Fort-owned ranch donated 6.25 acres to FWP in 2021. The project also included improvements to the fishing access site, including dedicated parking for boat trailers and a new vault toilet. The John and Nancy Owen Fishing Access Site features a gravel boat launch, shoreline fishing access, and day-use parking. Visitors can also learn about the area's history at the nearby Fort Owen State Park. Taking a look at our weather forecast today. Increasingly cloudy with a high of 75 this evening. Chance of thunderstorms with a low of 43. Thursday, rain before noon. Thunderstorms in the afternoon and high of 70. Currently here in Butte, 66 degrees and sunny. Light wind coming out in the south. 68 in Anaconda and Phillipsburg. 62 in Helena. 70 degrees in Boulder. With the information that you need at 12:35, I'm Morgan Griffin. News This Hour has been brought to you and serviced by Monterriers. 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

0: Garth Brooks and Papa Love Mama. You're listening to KBOW. We are headed right on through this 12 o'clock hour. And coming in to talk to Scott Perini with Party Line today, we have the Powell County Fairgrounds, who will be talking about the new arena and showing that off. I think Leonard Wertman will be in, along with a few others. Should be a great show coming up in about 25 minutes here on your hometown station.
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0: Jackson Dean with Heavens of Betsy. 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

0: Burned by True Doors Diamonds and Gasoline. They're going to be in Missoula in just a couple weeks, and I am very excited to go to that. Hope that you're having a great Wednesday thus far. Absolutely gorgeous out there. Some point this afternoon / evening, rain and thunderstorms are expected. Get out there, enjoy the sunshine while I can. 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We're sitting towards the top of the hour with a little Cole Swindell coming up next.
1: 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The Crossers are here to share the latest updates to the McDonald's menu.
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0: Enjoy the party line. Once again, we have Powell County Fairgrounds coming in to talk about all the great things they're doing out there. 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

0: April, her husband says she fell off a dinghy. 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
4: And we welcome you to the KBOW Party Line as we make our way through our Wednesday afternoon. The Party Line brought to you by great community-minded folks who include Dugan Doolin Mortuary, The Broken Arrow in Deer Lodge, The Continental Gardens, United Way of Butte and Anaconda, The Montana 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Brothers Water Treatment and Pump Service, Blacktail Health, Stephen Laura Daniel, and Crazy Carol's Casino and Mill Bar get together each and every weekday afternoon to bring you the Intermountain West's longest-running telephone talk show, the KBOW Party Line. Scott Perini in for our own Ron Davis, and we've got another great show lined up for you today, and we're happy to have you along with us here on your hometown station, as we're going to be talking about the Powell County Fairgrounds, and we've got some great guests joining us here in the KBOW studio, and we always start with ladies first, but the way we usually get things moving is that, we like to do a little bit of an introduction of yourself to our listeners out there. So tell a little bit about yourself, like where you grew up, where you were raised, and we'll just start from there.
5: Hello, hello. My name is Amanda Cooley. So I live in Deer Lodge. I work for Powell County, and we are here today to talk about the Powell County Fairgrounds, which is very exciting. My origin is Utah originally, but I had close family connections here in Deer Lodge. And so those family connections pulled me home about 4 years ago. And now I'm here doing lots of work in the community with the fairgrounds being one of the most visible and the most fun projects that Powell County has going right now.
4: And so, did you grow up in Utah? Were you born and raised there? Where at in Utah?
5: I was born in the Ogden area, which is the cool and special part of Utah. It's the part that's not quite sold out yet and still has a wonderful, beautiful backyard. So
4: I was going to say, it's probably a little different, being here in Montana, a lot less traffic.
5: Wonderfully so. Less traffic, less people, and we like it that way. A little bit quieter community, a little bit easier to connect with people. Love being here.
4: A couple of years ago, in fact, I'll just share this with you. A couple of years ago, with a good friend of mine, went down to Salt Lake. It was my first time ever being, to the big city, and I was quite amazed that, because there's no way I think I'd ever be able to navigate those interstates. I mean, the speed limit might be 65, but everybody's going 90.
5: Yeah, there is one interstate. Everyone's going 90, and it's bumper to bumper anymore.
4: Yes, exactly. So how long were you in Utah for?
5: So I grew up in Utah, okay. And I was there. I had a professional career there for about 15 years.
4: And what were you doing?
5: And I was actually in horticulture. I had a passion for plants and always had my eyes set on the larger picture, this idea of land use and how communities are planned. So always had my eyes on that bigger picture, but got my start in plants and just enjoying the Utah backyard. So when I moved north, it just got a little bit colder, a little bit fewer people, but a much better connection.
4: And so were you always involved in horticulture? How did you get involved into such a field?
5: I always enjoyed it. I think I always had my sights set on the land use, which is, again, the bigger picture. Mm-hmm. But when you strip all that down, plants are medicine, they're food, they're what we wear. And so they're a pretty important piece of the human life. And I think that was the initial draw. But food. I mean, let's be honest, plants are food.
4: That they are to a variety of different species. And then some.
5: Definitely. Yes. Yes. More variety, the better.
4: And so then, how did you make your way? You said you had family that was in Deer Lodge that managed to bring you home. So then how did that whole transition take place?
5: With a phone call, I never expected.

0: My dream was not to live in Deer Lodge, Montana, believe it or not, but I got a phone call that there was a job opening, and it turns out there's not very many people that want to come be a land use planner in Montana, let alone in Deer Lodge, Montana. So that was my in, was a call from my auntie asking me to come home and fill this planner position, or at least check it out. And I turned her down right away. And then I thought about it for a few minutes, and it was actually just the perfect timing. I was making some other transitions in my life. I had recently completed my degree. I had gone back to school and kind of switched directions. So it was the right opportunity at the right time.
1: And not only that, I mean, you get to make your way back to Big Sky Country and, you know, be home again.
0: Yes, exactly. Yeah, coming to Deer Lodge was definitely like coming home. You're closer to family, and having grown up here and known some of the people in the community and had some family friends, it's always been a good fit since I've been here.
1: And those ties are, you know, always important, especially when you can, you know, rope it all back into the community.
0: Truly. Yeah, truly. I think that's one thing that's special about Deer Lodge, Montana. People tend to just be closer. We, you know, Montana is a small town, and that's sure a treasure of Deer Lodge, is that the community takes care of itself, and it does help if you've got family there. They kind of step in and help make those connections, but we've been lucky. It's a close-knit community, and we like it that way.
1: It's almost like the Montana way when you look at the small communities, you know, from Butte, Anaconda, Deer Lodge to the southern. I mean, it's always people helping people and helping each other in the community.
0: It is. And I really see that standing out in Deer Lodge. It's, you know, we've only got 2,500 people there. Many of the other surrounding communities have grown, which is a benefit for us because y'all have better services. We can come visit. We can come spend some money, but, you know, we still can come home to our small town. And we've got some really cool features in Deer Lodge. Our main street has all kinds of cool things that you can do, but, you know, it's still hospitable. People will still take care of you like they're your neighbor.
1: And that's what it all comes down to. And I look forward to hearing more about Deer Lodge. Of course, your project you've got going on with the fairgrounds. But Amanda, thank you much for being with us.
0: Thank you so much for having us.
1: You are welcome. And then as we move on down the line here, no stranger to the KBOW party line, Mr. Leonard Wertman, how are you doing today?
2: I'm doing good. Thank you.
1: And how goes your afternoon?
2: It's going all right, I guess.
1: Good deal. And so I know you were here just a few weeks back for something completely different because you're a man of many hats. And, you know, you've got, time because you share it between Deer Lodge and Whitehall and a variety of other things. But if we could get an introduction about yourself, tell the listeners a little bit about who you are.
2: Sure. So I have been in Montana almost all my life. I was born and raised here. I kind of grew up being a cowboy and working on ranches, and then I got into some construction and mainly through fence contracting and did a bunch of that. And I got talked into running for county assessor back in the early 90s in Jefferson County, and I did that for 4 years and then ran for county commissioner and was elected for a 6-year term, and I didn't run for re-election at that time. I went back to building fence and kind of got some of my sanity back. And anyway, then I got appointed to a commission position again in 2010 in Jefferson County, and got re-elected a couple times, and basically served about 19 years as a county commissioner in Jefferson County. And I retired, and one of my kids wanted to move over to Garrison and kind of needed some help with buying some land and stuff. And we sold our place in the Boulder Valley and bought a place over at Garrison and moved over here. And county commissioner resigned in Powell County, and I had some folks that came up and asked me if I would apply for that position, which I did, and got appointed in last September. So,
1: wow. As I say, you're a man of many hats, but always community-driven and people-driven.
2: Yes.
1: And out there to do the best for people and do the best for communities. From your time in Jefferson County with Boulder and Whitehall and all the little cities, mm-hmm. That are within there to Powell County. And mm-hmm. I mean, do you find yourself busier now than what you were before? Or you find just enough time to manage it just right?
2: Yeah, I try to stay busy, you know. I try to do some other things outside of the political life
1: realm.
2: Keeps me sane. That's one of the things about building fence and stuff that I was able to do was you're out on a mountainside pounding steel posts or something, and it brings you kind of back to reality and takes your mind off of this.
1: That it does. I mean, because we do need a little bit of a reset like that now and again.
2: Yeah, we do. Yeah.
1: Well, we look forward to continuing this chat. How about if we take our first time out, and then we'll come back and we'll talk more about the Powell County Fairgrounds and what your plans are. All right, stay along with us, and if you'd like to join in the conversation, remember you're always more than welcome to do so. 406-494-7500, 406-494-7500. If you're outside the Butte area, well, you can also call us at #550, that's #550 on your Verizon wireless cell phone, and we will return after this.
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0: And we welcome you back to the KBOW Party Line as we cruise through our Wednesday afternoon. And we're happy to have you along with us. And if you'd like to join in today, remember, you're always more than welcome to do so. 406-494-7500 or #550 on your Verizon wireless cell phone. 118 as we make our way through our beautiful afternoon out there. We've got Leonard and Amanda joining us here in the KBOW studio as we're talking the Powell County Fairgrounds. And I want to go back to you, Amanda, because we've got, you've got the fairgrounds. You've got this new project that you're going to be out there, you're going to be fundraising for, and a Raise the Roof event, because I know there's new grandstands and just a whole plan. You even brought in some nice pictures for us that we'd love to show over the radio, but if only we were magic, like living in that Jetsons age.
1: You just gotta paint the picture with words.
0: There we go. Radio is the original theater of the mind. That is the way we look at it.
1: We're going to keep it that way.
0: And so, going back to, you kind of touched on it in our last segment about Deer Lodge being the, small community. I mean, you've got, a lot of people that live there within the area. You've got your main street, but you've got, it's kind of been a while since you've had some growth and been a while since you've had projects like this. And so I want you to kind of touch on that.
1: Deer Lodge is right on I-90. It amazes me that as I travel through the West, how many people know Deer Lodge. It's on the map. Many times it's because it's on I-90. Many people know us for our gas station plaza. We also have the old Montana prison, which is a huge draw, and I think most people know that the old prison's there. We do have a new curator at the prison as of this last fall. So she's been sprucing the place up. She's been putting some new displays together. And they've also got a revamped event staff. And they are doing all kinds of fun events and tours this year. So if you've been to the old Montana prison, this is a wonderful time to get back to Deer Lodge and check it out. It's the perfect day excursion. Again, it's right off the interstate. We've got lots of camping and other attractions nearby, but there's fun ghost tours. There's new displays. But we're not just a prison town, and I think Deer Lodge has been known as a prison town for a very long time. Many of the communities around us, Missoula, Butte, they've definitely seen more growth, and we love that. We love that there's growth around us. We have some new housing in town, so we are starting to see some new growth, but we've been down in the dumps for quite a while. It's been about 30 years since we've really saw any significant growth or new big projects, and it feels like every day we're losing another business. So Deer Lodge has some really fun things to do, but we'd love to see people coming off that highway, that freeway, running right by us and get into town and see some of the fun things that are happening.
0: Because you got like the Grand Course Ranches in the area. Yes. I mean, there is a variety of things for people to do, and I mean, when it comes to the backbone of these small communities like Whitehall, like Boulder, Clancy, all these other surrounding communities, Anaconda, Butte, I mean, those small local mom and pop shops and stores and restaurants, they make up the heart of the community.
1: They do. We're struggling in that respect. We've got a couple really cool spots in town. The tap room is always worth a visit, family friendly, but trying to keep those doors open is challenging, but we do still have some really fun places to visit. We've got the Rialto Theater on Main Street. You mentioned Grant Coors Ranch. That's also a very fun day excursion. We have a trail that goes from Grant Coors Ranch all the way to Garrison. So if you're looking to stretch your legs a little bit and get out into nature but still be kind of close to the local amenities, that's a great thing to check out as well. So lots of fun opportunities, and of course our highlight that we keep kind of sprinkling in here is the fairgrounds, which is currently under construction. So that's another fantastic reason to stop through town if you've not been by in a little while. It's looking pretty different these days.
0: And so the fairgrounds, the Powell County Fairgrounds, they've been there for how many years now?
1: Over 100. So our fairgrounds is one of the oldest in Montana. We actually, you mentioned at the beginning of the segment, the beginning of the show, that there was some construction in the last year or so. We actually took down the oldest grandstands in Montana. It was very heartbreaking for us. It was very heartbreaking for the community, but definitely looking forward to making way for better things. So it's been in use since the 1800s. In fact, there's still the remains of the original horse race track.
0: Oh, wow. I never would have known that that was there. But I mean, you know, over time, I mean, you know, the, just the maintenance that goes into them and everything else. I mean, on the, you got to look at, you know, both sides of the picture here, like the cost that goes into, you know, fixing and putting all the money into them or updating, because you can also take that and expand.
1: It turns out there's not too many people running horse races these days. And you're right. When you look at, you know, what are the uses that, that, how are these facilities transitioning? Are people still doing rodeo? Are we still doing fairs and things like that? Totally. In fact, I would say many of those things are thriving, but not so much on the horse races these days. And we did take a close look at that because it's such a cool asset to have, especially just in town on a historic Main Street. But it's really not a piece of the fairgrounds that saw much use. So we figured we could sacrifice it in lieu of looking towards just being more flexible and being able to cater to more of the events that people are attending these days.
0: And so what are some of those events that have been held at the fairgrounds over the past few years? Because isn't the Big Sky Draft Horse Expo, don't they usually hold that there, if my memory serves correct?
1: That's a big one and definitely one of our favorites. The Big Sky Draft Horse Expo is the last weekend of every June, and it's a regional draw. So we get folks from all over the West. We get teams from all over the West that converge in Deer Lodge. And it is such a special event to see those big horses and the amount of care and training that goes into a show like that. But also it's just so impressive and majestic to see those draft horses. They are big. So that's the last weekend in June, and that will actually be our first official event unveiling our new-ish fairgrounds.
0: And so when you say new-ish fairgrounds, what do you mean by that?
1: We have started construction. So I mentioned we had taken down the oldest grandstands, and we have done several things to try and keep the memory of those grandstands alive. So we've incorporated some elements from the old grandstands into the new design, but we are doing this as thrifty and as community driven as possible. So we have the funding secured to create the platform where the grandstands will eventually sit, and we completely reconstructed the rodeo arena. So we've completely reconfigured the site, and we have a brand new rodeo arena. We have a brand new foundation in place, and on that foundation, we've actually got quite a bit of seating available just on the foundation. So the new design is going to be unique. If you're familiar with Deer Lodge, you've come in on that Main Street, and it's always been a brown wall that you're driving by, coming into Deer Lodge. That's not there anymore. So the new design is much more open, and it's only going to be half done, though. So when I say new-ish, we're only going to have a part of it done, and we need the community's help to get it the rest of the way done.
0: And so, Leonard, do you want to add anything into the fairground, add into our conversation here about the fairgrounds and just how they've advanced onward, like how they've, become refreshed, brand new, all over again?
2: Yeah, excuse me. I think Amanda has done an excellent job of explaining what the process is, and I guess I would want to maybe stress the importance of the fairgrounds to the community and to Powell County as a whole, and to some surrounding communities. We have a tri-county fair with Granite County and Anaconda Deer Lodge. So they also benefit from what we do in Deer Lodge with the fairgrounds. It's been a pretty big project. When I first started, it was quite a ways down the road as far as the design and whatnot went. And so we've been doing some work on it this late winter and spring, and hopefully we'll be able to pick up again in the fall.
0: Well, good deal. And, you know, with this weather we had, I mean, it was kind of, a great time to get out there and, start those projects. But, Matt, how long was this going for? How long had this idea been in place for to do this whole reconstruction? How did that come about?
1: The fairgrounds caught fire. We had an electrical fire during the fair in 2023, and it was really the red flag that the fairgrounds was, the entire facility, which is quite a few acres, was in need of renovation. So it needed plumbing. It needed electrical renovations. And unfortunately, the same year, it was really brought to our attention that those old grandstands were not safe at all for the public. They were not officially condemned, but I'd like to use that word because they were not safe for use. So we realized really it all just came to a head when the fairgrounds, when we had that fire. And it was just time to move forward. And so from that, we realized that because there was so much need, that we needed to get people together, because there's a lot of different people that use that fairgrounds, and it's a really important facility for our kids. These types of projects, we really try and keep the kids in focus. It's all about the kids. It's all about the children. And this is a facility, as Leonard mentioned, our Tri-County Fair, which benefits the entire region. It was very apparent that we needed to move forward. And there's lots of different people that use that fairgrounds. It's important for the kids, but how do we move forward? How do we decide what to do? Where do we go from here? So we put our heads together with our county commissioners, and we decided to do a master plan. So we got everyone in the community together. We got all of the user groups, the fair, the rodeo, the 4-H, and we just put everyone at the same table. We had many, many conversations about where do we need to go from here and what's the priority. Obviously, we fixed the electrical pretty quickly because we didn't want that to continue to be a problem, but we had to address the grandstands. It's hard to have a fairgrounds if you don't have anywhere to sit.
0: Exactly, and I mean, that is kind of a key asset to when you have a facility like that. And, you know, I get all about the historical, the preservation of them, but I mean, when it comes down to it, I mean, you can't always save them, especially if they're in disrepair.
1: You cannot unrot wood.
0: So true. Then how did you go about then continuing onward with this? You got together, you did this master plan, and then how did you get to the point to where you are now? I mean, you've got a beautiful representation here of what the fairgrounds are soon to look like.
1: We were definitely motivated by some upset folks. When you take the grandstands down, but you don't have the money to put something in place, you got a lot of people wondering what you're going to do. And so that emerged very quickly as a high priority, getting somewhere to sit. And we were very, very fortunate that our county commissioners had been very frugal and very resourceful, and the county was able to commit initially about $1 million to kickstart the project. Our hope was that that would also kickstart a fundraising campaign and give us some leverage to pull in some donations from the region and from our community.
0: And so then from there, did you get together with an architect, come up with all this? So how did you get to the point where you are now?
1: So from the master plan and identifying the grandstands as a priority, we actually worked with Mosaic Architecture in the development of the master plan, and we had a great experience with them. They continue to be very involved in the community and very invested in us, not just getting the project done, not just having this design on the ground, but really just working with us and trying to figure out how to make sure everyone's needs are getting met. So we did have the design put in place, and I'll tell you, if you're trying to do a hard project, a really good place to start is with a picture. It's so much easier for people to see something and get excited about it. And so knowing that, we definitely started with the design plan. And also, that's the best way to move it towards construction, because you do need to get to those construction drawings. So once we identified that priority, we got our designs done, the county committed some money, and we really looked closely at it to see if we could start moving dirt, but we knew we had to get it done. We have all these folks that use the fairgrounds. We've got the events that are counting on us. We have the community. We've got the kids. We've got the region. So we have to figure something out. So we're moving forward, we're moving dirt, we've got an overall design, and we've got the design for the fairgrounds.
0: And so, will the new fairgrounds have new things as compared to the... I know you said you took out the horse racing track and you're going to replace the grandstands. But I mean, when you sat down at the table with all of the different groups and organizations and people that use the facility, did you take... you probably took everything that they said into consideration. And so, will there be new things that people will see at the new fairgrounds that weren't at the previous?
1: We definitely think so. Absolutely. What that looks like is still a bit of a dream and a vision, but we are already seeing new opportunities. We are seeing more attention from folks like the Cutting Horse Association, the Mounted Shooters. So as we continue with fairground improvements, we're definitely excited to bring in more horse-related events and just grow some of the different events. And I would love to hear Leonard's take on that too, because he's the cowboy in the room.
0: Well, Leonard, I guess that means that the spotlight's shining on you.
2: Okay, yeah, so Deer Lodge has always been a really neat place for me. When I was 13, 14 years old, I worked on a haying crew in the Boulder Valley, and the owner of the ranch used to bring three or four of us over to Deer Lodge. They had a mass bronc riding, they called it, and it was and a calf roping. They had world champions that came here to Deer Lodge and competed in the bronc riding and calf roping. And for a 14-year-old kid to you could wander around and get to meet some of those guys and stuff. And I was in heaven at that time, you know. And I love this thing at Deer Lodge, and it's. They have a lot of those mass bronc riding things and bull ridings and stuff now that are standalone events, bareback riding and whatnot, that are standalone events that I could certainly envision seeing some of that stuff come back to Deer Lodge and kind of revive some of that past history and stuff.
0: Exactly, and you kind of hit the nail on the head there, because I was going to say, I mean, you know, you growing up there, you actually, you know, participating in, you know, things at the fairgrounds, and for many people out there, I'm sure that they've, over time, whether it was the fair, 4-H, whatever the thing was, from the Draft Horse Expo to whatever it may be, I mean, you look at these generations, you know, that they were there when they're young, and now their parents or grandparents, and, you know, just to keep the sustainability of the facility there, and so that it can be used.
1: I love what Leonard just said about being at the rodeo arena and being a young kid and being able to look up and just be in heaven with, you know, with that environment around you. That is Montana. That's the Wild West. Deer Lodge is the Wild West, and we love that. We want to keep that alive.
0: For sure. Well, how about if we take another quick time out and we'll come back, and then we'll talk more about your Raise the Roof.
1: Love it.
0: All right. Stay along with us. And if you'd like to join in, have a question or a comment, 406-494-7500 or #550 on your Verizon Wireless cell phone, 406-494-7500 or #550 on your Verizon Wireless cell phone. And we'll be back with more of your KBOW Party Line after this.
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0: And we welcome you back to the KBOW Party Line as we cruise through our Wednesday afternoon, having some good times, talking about the Powell County Fairgrounds. Matt and Leonard joining us here in the KBOW studio. And, of course, we've got a lot of ground to cover still. And, you know, Leonard had to go check on the dog. And so if we could, I know he's got an event coming up that he wanted to talk about, but if we could talk a little bit about your upcoming Raise the Roof event or fundraiser, or how would you go about explaining that?
1: Well, we are here to raise the roof. So I talked a little bit about this cool foundation that we have, which it's pretty hard to make a foundation sound cool, but it's pretty transformational for our fairgrounds. We got to put something on top of it. We got to raise the roof, and we've got to get a canopy, and we've got to get our bleachers set on this cool foundation that we've got. So we're going to be partway through our renovation by the time the events start for this season. So our events kick off June 25th, but we're going to be ready to roll. The site's going to be in a much better shape for events this year. If you've tried to come to an event the last couple years, that's been a little bit rough. It's been very sunny. There's been a lot of dirt. We now have a cool place to sit. We have a brand new arena. And I'll tell you, this foundation really puts you on top of the action. But we've got to raise the roof. We are looking for about our overall goal is about $2 million that we need to complete the roof, the bleachers, the concessions, and the most fun part, the beer garden. We got to get the beer garden done, and that's got probably a $300,000 to $500,000 price tag. So Deer Lodge has a sweet beer garden that's going to be right on a brand new rodeo arena, and it could have your name on it if you've got $300,000 to put down. $500,000 will give you lifetime naming rights. But we do have a capital campaign that we're working on, and we have a strong group of folks in Deer Lodge that are carrying this. So I'm very proud of these guys. These are all volunteer members in the community. I believe there's 9 members, and they are working with the Powell County Fairgrounds Improvement Foundation, PCFIF. And we've got sponsorship levels, so we're pretty easy to track down. This is pretty, if you Google us, the Powell County Fairgrounds Foundation, you can see the good work that they're doing. They've already raised, I think, at least $30,000 in pocket, and that was as of about a month ago. These guys have been hustling pretty hard, so we are starting to roll some funding in, but that $2 million price tag is pretty high. We would love to get some good donations put towards this, because Deer Lodge is still, we don't want to put this on the back of our community. They're spread pretty thin. We've got some other pretty big projects in town. We've got a $20 million school renovation that they're looking at. So we really don't want to add the fairgrounds to the weight on the back of the community. And so we have this awesome campaign that we're doing. We will be doing some events this year as fundraisers, but right now we're just looking for sponsorships.
0: And so people can, you brought in the form here, but I mean, you've got every level listed there. But also, if people just want to make a simple contribution to you, I mean, every little bit does help to that main fund.
1: Truly. Yes. We are giving recognition to anyone that even donates $100. And we love and so appreciate those $100 donations rolling in. It's really special to see that everyone is willing to contribute just a little bit. And that's all it takes to get this done. If everyone contributes a little bit, we'll get it done. So we do have levels from $100, $500, $1,000, $5,000. And then, of course, some of the larger sponsorships where you can get some naming rights at $100,000. $250,000 and $500,000.
0: And so how can people go about then making these contributions and these donations?
1: You can visit the website PCFIF, Powell County Fairgrounds Improvement Foundation, and you can donate directly. And there's lots of ways that you can contribute. You can always mail a check. Again, we're really easy to Google and find. So if you look up Powell County Fairgrounds, you'll be able to track me down. My name is Amanda Cooley. But it's also pretty easy to just visit the website and make a donation that way.
0: All right. Well, thank you much, Amanda. And Leonard is back in the studio with us now. And Leonard, we're talking about the different things that are going on at the fairgrounds. And I know you've got an event yourself that you wanted to talk about.
2: So we're doing a this coming Saturday, June 6th, we're doing a kind of a kickoff barbecue for the community. It's going to be at the fairgrounds. And we're going to have a silent auction. We'll have some donation buckets set up. We'll have, I believe they're going to have some games and stuff for the kids. We had Ranch Mama that donated the hamburgers, stuff for the event, and we'll take folks on kind of a guided tour of the new bleachers in the arena. It's still an active construction site, so it's we can't just turn people loose. We'll get some guided tours through the stuff.
0: And, you know, it's important, you know, to utilize. I mean, it's a great area, and, you know, you've got some great visions. And, you know, from this point onward, I mean, with your picture here, I mean, it would be so nice to have that in Deer Lodge. And, I mean, just the fact that you're celebrating 100 years in operation, I mean, that says a lot, too.
2: It does. It absolutely does. And, it's really neat, the history behind the thing at Deer Lodge, and it kind of ties into what we're doing also with the everybody's aware that this year is the 250th anniversary of the United States, and this is also Powell County's 125th anniversary.
0: So oh, wow.
2: we are planning on doing some things to commemorate that, and hopefully help the commission committed to helping other smaller communities in the county to, if they need some funding and stuff for stuff to help out with that 125 celebrations.
0: And, you know, celebrate, you know, why not? I mean, just the excitement, Amanda, that's behind this. And I'm sure you've had some good comments come through the community as well.
1: There's a lot of excitement as we're seeing ground moving, dirt moving, and we're actually seeing things getting done. But as we see the new, something that's been so important to Deer Lodge and our surrounding communities is that history, that character, that small town feel. That's what makes us special. And that's what this project is meant to carry. So we're excited. This first event is just going to be a really neat way to come down and experience the new fairgrounds, kind of see what's in store, but also help us celebrate our heritage and our history and enjoy the fact that we're building on, you know, the shoulders of what came before for us, and also still embracing that's really the fun part, is embracing that heritage
0: and making it so that you know, it can be a facility that can be used now 10 years 20 years, you know, 40 50 years down the road. I mean, the advancements that have been made in construction from the late 1800s until now, I mean, it says a lot. But I mean, just the new, I was gonna say new technology, but just you know, all of the new, I mean, it's going to be there for future generations.
1: Yes, we are building this to last. The way I think about this project is it's the next 100 years. So we're celebrating over 100 years for the first 100 years, and now we're ready for the next 100 years. So it's still going to feel like a facility that's rooted in Deer Lodge, that, you know, that accentuates our cool historic character. But yeah, it's going to stick around for a long time. It's going to move us into the future, and we're going to have to pay for it now, but we won't have to pay for it for a long time. It's a well-constructed, well-engineered, and unique and simple design. And we would love to see folks come out on Saturday and come say hello to us and just come see the facility. Everything's going to be free. Leonard mentioned that we're going to have some giveaways. Big shout out to Ranch Mama. She produces locally in Powell County. She produces quite a range of their own livestock that they actually resell. It's packed in Superior and then brought back and sold locally. So she's just got a super cool operation, and we're thrilled to have her kind of sponsoring and providing the food. So definitely come down for a hamburger, if nothing else.
0: And so if people haven't been to the fairgrounds in a while, or have been in the past and haven't ventured down that way, so you took down the grandstands, the old ones, and so right now you've got the new foundation laid, as I understand it. And so then, are there bleachers in place right now, or do you just have kind of that foundation there? I'm just trying to get a visual picture in my mind.
1: We've got temporary bleachers.
0: Okay.
1: So the cool thing about this foundation is it's actually got cast-in seating. So if you come to an event this year, you can sit down on this cast-in seating, and it puts you right over the top of the arena. So you are looking right down on the action. So we've actually got quite a bit of seating that's already there and available, and then we will have temporary bleachers. We'll put out communications around some of our bigger events like the Draft Horse Expo, but I expect that this is going to be a little bit more relaxed year, where you can bring your lawn chair, you can bring a blanket, and there will be some space for folks to set up and still be able to see into the arena.
0: Exactly. And I mean, it's baby steps when you come into a project like this, because you got it in order to, you got to secure the funds in order to get to that final picture. So, I mean, you're just in the beginning process, or you started that a few years back. And I mean, you're making great strides along the way.
1: Absolutely. And we didn't want to wait until we had $5 million in our pocket to get this thing going. It was a high need. And I just really commend our county commissioners for being willing to just find a flexible way to move this forward for the community.
0: All right. Well, how about if we take a quick time out and we'll come back and we'll wrap things up for the day.
1: Wonderful.
0: All right. Stay along with us as we take one of our final timeouts, and we'll be back with more of your KBOW Party Line. And if you've got a question or comment, remember you can always join in 406-494-7500, 406-494-7500, or #550 on your Verizon wireless cell phone, and we'll return after this.
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0: And we welcome you back to the KBOW Party Line as we wrap things up for our afternoon. And we're happy to have everyone along with us. Amanda and Leonard joining us from the Powell County Fairgrounds and joining us here in the KBOW studio. And as we wrap things up for the day, I know Leonard and Amanda, you both have some things you'd like to contribute here. But Amanda, you were talking there during the break that this facility is one that's going to be used for years to come. And there's also a variety of different avenues that you're looking forward to.
1: Yeah, so we definitely are leaning into the cowboy side of the fairgrounds and really excited about that. We are also excited to think about the fairgrounds more as a more flexible opportunity for outdoor events. We've all seen that some of these outdoor concerts, the Buttes Montana Folk Festival, some of the other regional festivals that you see, Deer Lodge is really well positioned to be able to host some of these events, and the fairgrounds will be the perfect place. I do want to highlight one very cool event that we have coming up this summer. So Mountain Bluebird Presents is a singer-songwriter organization that was locally started here in Deer Lodge, and they are putting on a fundraising event August 1st. This will be, I believe, their fifth event. They started doing these last year. These events are a hoppin' good time. It is probably the most exciting thing to hit Deer Lodge in the last 30 years. So this Mountain Bluebird Presents has been bringing singer-songwriters to Deer Lodge and just putting on shows that are so much fun. And they have been packing the house. The last four events were at the Rialto Theater. And this is going to be the first one that's outside. So Mountain Bluebird Presents has designed an outdoor stage. So as we start seeing that growing in popularity, these outdoor festival events and portable stages, this is going to be a very cool facility to experience one of those events because you're looking right down on the arena. So August 1st, Mountain Bluebird Presents. You can see their lineup online. The events are so much fun. And best of all, the proceeds from the event will actually go to benefit the fairgrounds.
0: Even better. And so, Leonard, as we get down to our final moments here, is there any last things you'd like to contribute?
2: Well, I would just like to encourage folks to come out Saturday if they can. See what's going on out there. Attend the thing. It starts at noon and runs from noon to 4. Basically, and we'll be serving up hamburgers and hot dogs and having a good time. A lot of games for kids and music and lots of stuff going on. Silent auction and
0: just a great community event. And the weather's supposed to be halfway decent, so I mean, it's a short drive over to Deer Lodge.
2: Absolutely.
0: And so, I'm sure Amanda is going to be there with pictures as well for the people if they've got questions or if they want to see it.
1: Yes, pictures and tours, and definitely, if you have any questions, then we'll be there to answer those questions, but you can just see for yourself. That's the fun part.
0: All right, and so then lastly, if we could go back to your Raise the Roof, could you tell, again, if listeners joined us in a little late in the hour, if how they can go ahead and contribute to the Powell County Fairgrounds so that you're able to complete your project?
1: The Powell County Fairgrounds is a regional asset. 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PCFIF.
0: All right. And so then if people have questions, can they reach out to you via phone as well?
1: Definitely. You can, I'm not going to give my phone number on the radio, but you can look me up if you're inclined. I'm very easy to track down. If you search up the Powell County Fairgrounds, you'll definitely find me.
0: All right. And so, Leonard, Amanda, thank you very much for taking time out of your day for joining us. And we look forward to hearing from you down the road and the best of luck with 2026 and, of course, with your kickoff for the year.
1: Thank you so much. We really appreciate the opportunity to be here. This was so much fun.
0: All right. Yes. And Leonard, great to see you again. And I'm sure we'll be catching you down the road as well.
2: Absolutely.
0: All right. And with that, the KBOW Party Line wrapped up and in the books for our afternoon. And we appreciate you for tuning in and being a part of it. We will return tomorrow. I'll be back in studio with you. Morgan, going to be keeping you company through the remainder of your afternoon. We'll get you up to date, too, with your weather and ABC World News headlines after this. And with that, your KBOW Party Line for your Wednesday, June 3rd, wrapped up and in the books. And we'll talk to you same time, same place tomorrow.
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So let's take a look at that forecast. Today, increasing cloud with a high of 75. This evening, chance of showers and thunderstorms, a low right around 44. Thursday, chance of rain throughout the day. Thunderstorms after 3 p.m., daytime high of 70. Friday, sunny, the high of 78. Wind gusts right around 23 miles an hour. Currently here in Butte, 7 degrees and sunny. 12 mile an hour winds coming out of the west. 71 in Wise River, Melrose, 72 degrees in Three Forks, 74 in Dillon, 66 degrees over there in Basin. Let's put some bits of Mason now as we're jumping back into the music with Wish You Well on your hometown station, KBOW.

0: Brad Paisley. I'm Mr. Also known as a fishing song here on KBOW. Does sound a little bit like summer there, and we'll keep the good times rolling with Old Dominion, Morgan Wallen, Keith Urban all coming up before the bottom of the hour. Montana news and country music news also coming up here on KBOW.
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1: Good afternoon. With the information that you need at 2:30, I'm Morgan Griffin. News This Hour is being brought to you as service by Monteriors. Centrist Republicans appear to have saved off defeat in several key legislative races after being at odds with their own party. Despite three federal races in Montana, May Republicans on Tuesday were closely watching what's become the most bitter melee in Montana politics. The match over legislative seats have been pulverizing rural districts for months with mailers, voicemails, radio ads, and door knockers. Longstanding ideological disputes in the Montana GOP reached a new level last year after two main events. First, a surprise bipartisan coalition in state Senate, beguiling the caucus's conservative flank that took control of the chamber and wielded that power over the biggest votes of the 2025 legislature, expanding Medicaid and shepherding property tax reform packages to the governor's office. Months later, the Montana Republican Party came under new leadership, that of Chairman Art Wittich, who quickly got to work on purging the party of Republicans in name only or rhinos. This year's GOP primary was billed as the party's faithful's chance to take back control by voting out centrists and replacing them with loyalists. The Montana Standard reports the stakes help explain the deluge of dollars, at least $4 million in political action committee spending poured into legislative races, once won by sums closer to $10,000, the avalanche of scathing political advertisements attached to them. For House District 76, John Fitzpatrick versus Trish Schreiber, that was very true. It's Fitzpatrick's bid for a third term at the legislature. Again, faced a hostile primary in Schreiber, a school choice advocate. Fitzpatrick is an old school Republican whose district has historically included major state institutions like the Montana State Hospital and Montana State Prison. American for Prosperity and the School Freedom Fund have been spending big on mailers and door knockers, working to push Schreiber through the primary. It worked. Schreiber won 61 to Fitzpatrick's 39%. A pair of researchers who work at the Rocky Mountain Laboratory in Hamilton are accused of bringing monkeypox and pox samples into the United States without proper documentation and lying to U.S. Customs and Border Patrol about being in possession of the samples. A criminal complaint was filed in U.S. District Court for the Eastern District of Michigan against Vincent Munster, chief of the Virus Ecological Unit in the Laboratory of Virology, and Claude Q, research fellow at the Laboratory of Virology. The complaint alleges a conspiracy to smuggle mpox samples into the United States and giving false statements to federal officials. According to the court documents, Munster and Q were stopped by customs officials after a return trip from the Republic of Congo. The two were traveling on National Institute of Health business for research purposes. KBZK reports the Justice Department alleges that when asked by the customs if they had any potentially dangerous biological material, which would require additional documentation and approval for commercial flight, the men denied having any in their possession. Upon inspection, customs said they found 113 vials containing deactivated mpox samples. Deactivated means the virus is no longer capable of infection or replication, but remains structurally intact for study. FBI analysis of the samples confirmed they were deactivated mpox. KBOW News Time is 2:34.
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1: 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According to Montana Fish, Wildlife, and Parks, the campground includes four basic campsites, picnic tables, fire pits, a restroom facility. 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NBC Montana reports expansion was made possible after the neighboring Fort Owen Ranch donated 6.25 acres to FWP in 2021. project also includes improvements to the fishing access site, including dedicated parking for boat trailers and new vault toilets. The John and Nancy Owen Fishing Access Site features a gravel boat launch, shoreline fishing access, and day-use parking. Visitors can also learn about the area's history at the nearby Fort Owen State Park. Let's take a look at our weather forecast. This afternoon, sunny skies and high 75. This evening, showers and thunderstorms with low 44. Thursday, chance of rain before 3, thunderstorms after that, otherwise sunny with a high of 70, and Friday, sunny and high of 78. Currently here in Butte, 71 degrees and mostly sunny skies, a couple more clouds down in the sky, 71 in Phillipsburg and Anaconda and Deer Lodge, 75 degrees in Boulder. With the information that you need, at 2:35, I'm Morgan Griffin. 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You are now up to date on Butte's hometown station, KBOW.

is the latest Carry On. It's probably going to be the song of the summer, as a lot of the songs sound very beachy, and that is definitely one of them. With that, time for our country music news, brought to you as service by Columbus Plaza in Highland View Manor.

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6: Welcome to your country music news for a Wednesday, June the 3rd. Riley Green is proving that the cowboy way of life is still alive and well. Fresh off of sold-off arenas, festival headline sets, and one of the biggest years of his career. The multi-platinum superstar has announced a fresh batch of fall dates after his massive Cowboy As It Gets tour, giving fans even more chances to catch one of the country music's hottest acts on the road in 2026. Jordan Green, on the newly announced dates are country favorites Randy Houser, rising star Cassius Culpepper, and fan favorite opener Hannah McFarland, who returns after winning over crowds for the tour's first leg. That's what comes on the heels of another major milestone for the Alabama native, the reveal of his forthcoming album, That's Just Me, arriving on September 18th. The tour's stacked lineup has featured an impressive roster of special guests throughout the year, with Justin Moore, Drake White, Mackenzie Carpenter, Hannah McFarland, Adam Hood, and Zach John King, helping make every stop a can't-miss event. The following stops are what were just announced, including September 10th in Denver, September 11th in Albuquerque, September 12th in Lubbock, September 17th in Richfield, Washington, Bend, Oregon on the 18th of September, 19th in Wheatland, California, Long Beach, California on the 24th of September, 25th, L.A., 26th, Mountain View, California, Austin, Texas on the 1st of October, and Durant, Oklahoma to finish it up. Tickets go on sale on RileyGreenMusic.com this Friday. Well, it's a Toy Story, and Taylor Swift says, yes, it is official. The pop superstar is set to appear on the Toy Story 5 soundtrack. After much speculation, along with suspicious countdown on the singer's website and billboards around several cities around the world, Disney and Pixar have confirmed Swift is releasing a new song, I Knew It, I Knew You, for the film. The song, her first release since Life of Showgirl, will drop this Friday, and it is going to be country, inspired by the rootin' tootin' cowgirl Jessie's ongoing journey in Toy Story 5. That has been our country music news, brought to you as a service by Columbus Plaza and Highland View Manor.
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0: be Sierra Farrell. That'd be too fun. Drunk, or songs about getting little drunk in bars there in a row as we are head towards 3 o'clock. Beautiful Wednesday day here in the summer. Just playing some fun music here on KBOW. Including Brett Eldridge coming up next, so stick around.
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0: A one-way ticket right through the 3 o'clock hour. You're listening to KBOW. And a reminder, there is a ballot initiative currently going around Butte Turbo County that's trying to give you the option to vote for data centers construction here in the county. All that is doing is to find data centers, and if a data center gets approved, it would then go to a countywide vote where two-thirds would have to approve to get a data center built here in Butte. If you'd like to sign that ballot initiative, get on the general election ballot. Well, you go either to the RE/MAX building across from the Butte Civic Center. We can sign one right here at our studios at 660 Dewey Boulevard. 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

0: Thomas Red, Morgan Wallen, know and love him. You're listening to KBOW. We have more music that you love coming up right after the break. 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
1: Good afternoon. With the information that you need at 3:30, Morgan Griffin, News This Hour, is being brought to you as service by the Hearthstone Apartments. Glacier National Park released more information on Tuesday about last week's encounter between a hiker and a grizzly bear. It happened on Thursday, May 28th, around 12:45 along Grinnell Glacier Trail in a snowfield about 3.5 miles up the trail. Park officials said in a news release that the sound of large amount of rushing water made it difficult for either the man or the bear to detect one another. KTVH reports a 32-year-old man was injured during what the park called a surprising encounter when the bear charged the man and fractured his arm. Nearby hikers responded quickly to assist. The bear moved away from the area. The hiker provided initial medical aid to the injured man and initiated emergency communication. Around 12:51 p.m., park dispatch received an SOS message, and park staff and an alert helicopter were dispatched. The helicopter took the man to Logan Health Medical Center in Kalispell for treatment. No management actions have been announced by park officials regarding the bear. A legal effort by 22 young Americans to curb atmosphere warming greenhouse gas emissions experienced a major setback on Tuesday, as the Ninth Circuit Court rejected a lawsuit seeking to reverse President Donald Trump's efforts to expand fossil fuel development. In a 10-page opinion, the Ninth Circuit wrote, in a climate change-related injuries, the plaintiffs reported in their litigation bear too tenuous a tie to a trio of executive orders they sought to reverse with the lawsuit. The Montana Standard reports that those executive orders issued in the early days of Trump's second term directed federal agencies to unleash American energy, use emergency powers to expedite permitting for fossil fuel extraction, and identified and rescind actions that place an undue burden on domestic energy resources such as oil, gas, hydropower, and biofuels. Drawing extensive parallels between Juliana versus the United States, a decades-long lawsuit seeking a federal climate response plan, the court foregrounded separation of power concerns in its opinion. The judges in 2024 wrote that the judicial branch lacks the power to grant or enforce the federal policy changes the plaintiffs requested. U.S. Senator Steve Daines and Tim Sheehy on Tuesday helped to finalize the confirmation of Katie Lane, a lawyer for the Republican National Committee, as the newest federal judge in Montana. Daines retired at the end of his term, and Sheehy, a first-timer in public office, both lauded the legal acumen of Lane, once Montana's Deputy Solicitor General of the State Justice Department. The Montana Standard reports a Republican-led Senate confirmed Lane on Tuesday on a 52-46 party-line vote. Lane is a standout as the only nominee from President Donald Trump in his second term to receive a not-qualified rating by the American Bar Association, the largest professional legal organization in the country. The ABA's usual benchmark for judgeship is 12 years of experience. Lane was first admitted to practice law in 2017. After several years in Montana's Justice Department, under Attorney General Austin Knutson, she began to work as a senior counsel for the RNC, the Republican Party's primary campaign organization, in 2025. Lane received high marks from her supporters for competency and work ethic, but have never tried a case, civil or criminal, as a lead counsel. KBOW News Time is 3:34.
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1: Museum of the Rockies at Montana State University announced today that its executive director for nearly 8 years, Christopher Dobbs, will be stepping down to lead a history museum in upstate New York. Dobbs has led the internationally recognized Museum of the Rockies since 2018, guiding the institution through a period of significant growth, expanded community engagement, and transformational investments in expositions, facilities, collections, and long-term strategic planning. MSU MSU, Newsroom reports that major accomplishments include upgrades to the museum's primary galleries, lobby, and the Taylor Planetarium, improvements to the paleontology laboratories, the establishment of an exhibit endowment, and the launch of the museum cafe. Dobbs' final day at the museum will be June 30th. Let's take a look at that weather forecast today. Mostly sunny skies and high of 75. This evening, showers and thunderstorms, chance of with a low of 44. Thursday, chance of rain before 3. Daytime high right at 70. Thunderstorms in the afternoon. Friday, sunny skies and high of 80. And high winds with gusts right around 20 miles an hour. And currently here in Butte, mostly cloudy skies, 72 degrees, 10 mile an hour winds coming out of the west, 71 in Helena and Deer Lodge, 70 in Phillipsburg, 73 degrees in Anaconda. With the information that you need at 3:35, I'm Morgan Griffin. 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
0: Well, today is Wednesday, June the 3rd. It's the 154th day of the year. Today is National Repeat Day. In 1844, the last confirmed species of the great auk was killed on Eldey Island near Iceland. In 1888, the poem Casey at the Bat by Ernest Lawrence Thayer was first published in the San Francisco Daily Examiner. In 1935, the French liner SS Normandy set a record on its maiden voyage, arriving in New York after crossing the Atlantic in just 4 days. In 1937, Edward, the Duke of Windsor, who had abdicated the British throne, married Wallis Simpson in a private ceremony in France. It was on this date in 1943, an altercation between the U.S. Navy sailors and Mexican-Americans on the street of L.A. led to several days of clashes known as the Zoot Suit Riots, during which white mobs attacked Mexican-Americans across the city, injuring more than 150. In 1965, during the Gemini 4 space flight, astronaut Edward White became the first American to walk in space. It was on this date in 1989 that Chinese army troops entered Beijing's Tiananmen Square to begin a crackdown on student-led pro-democracy demonstrations. In 2016, former heavyweight boxing champion Muhammad Ali, whose athletic feats and activism placed him among the most revered athletes of all time, died in Arizona at the age of 74. Birthdays for today. You got actor Irma Hall from Soul Food, who is 91. Bassist Too Slim of Riders of the Sky is 78. Singer Dan Hill is 72. You have country singer Jamie O'Neill, who is 58. There is actress Arianne Zucker from Days of Her Life, who is 52. Finally, you got actress Ann Winters from 13 Reasons Why, who is 32. And that's been our time capsule for today, brought to you as service by Hash Chiropractic. This is now birthday girl Jamie O'Neill. This is There Is No Arizona.

0: Happy birthday once again to Jamie O'Neill, who is 58 today. You're listening to KBOW. 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
1: Hello, everyone. Andy Schwab here from the Northern Ag Network with today's AG headlines. Breaking just this afternoon, the U.S. Department of Agriculture says they are investigating a possible case of New World screwworm in South Texas. USDA says a sample from the suspected case has been sent to the National Veterinary Science Laboratory in Ames, Iowa for confirmatory testing. Now, results are pending still, and officials say updates will be released as soon as they become available. In the meantime, USDA has activated personnel on the ground and is working closely with local partners to assess the situation and prepare a response if needed. The New World screwworm, as you likely know, is a serious livestock pest capable of infesting cattle, wildlife, and other warm-blooded animals. USDA says it is focusing on transparency, rapid communication, and immediate action as the investigation moves forward. There's other big announcements from the USDA and BLM this week, and we're talking about them when we return.
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1: The USDA unveiled a new conservation framework aimed at protecting migratory big game species while supporting farmers and ranchers across the West. The initiative brings together partners in 17 states to address challenges facing elk, mule deer, and pronghorn. The new framework represents a more coordinated landscape-scale effort through the Farm Service Agency and the Natural Resource Conservation Service to conserve wildlife while keeping working lands productive. The three-pronged initiative will focus on voluntary efforts from landowners, reduce barriers to movement such as supporting virtual fences, and improve habitat quality through controlling invasive annual grasses among the strategies. And the Bureau of Land Management is seeking public comment on a new environmental review aimed at managing wild horse and burro populations on public lands. BLM estimates that herd numbers are now more than three times what the Western Rangelands can sustainably support. Now, public comments will be accepted through July 2nd on the BLM National NEPA Register. With your Ag Headlines here on the Northern Ag Network, I'm Mandy Schwab.
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2: On this vote, the yeas are 250.
1: For the first time since the war with Iran began, House lawmakers passing a war powers resolution to limit President Trump's use of U.S. forces without a declaration of war or authorization. That vote, symbolic, but shows a growing number of Democrats and Republicans now who don't agree with the president's handling of the war, now in its fourth month. President Trump telling reporters he believes a deal with Iran is getting closer and brushed off concerns that the ceasefire won't hold after the Pentagon shot down Iranian drones targeting U.S. forces in Kuwait.
2: On this, yeah, we could go another 2-3 weeks and just wipe everybody out. I'd rather not do that. Very easy to do. They're ready to do it. They want to do it. But if we can get something down in writing which will accomplish the same thing without killing everybody, I'd like to do that.
1: In the wake of another Supreme Court decision that weakened parts of the Civil Rights Act, justices issued a decision today in an Alabama case allowing the state to use a 2023 congressional map for midterms elections. California's primary race for the L.A. mayor is still being tallied. Incumbent Karen Bass receiving enough votes to move on to November's runoff election. But Republican Spencer Pratt leads other candidates to become the opposing candidate. ABC political director Avery Harper has more.
3: It is a warning shot to Karen Bass, the fact that she has to go to a runoff at all. It hasn't been for, at least a couple of decades that an incumbent mayor in Los Angeles has had to go to a runoff because they did not clear that 50%. Threshold, and we know this is all coming amid widespread criticism of Karen Bass's handling of those fires in L.A. that just devastated parts of the city.
1: The governor's race also still undecided. Excitement is building for Game 1 of the NBA Finals. The San Antonio Spurs hosting the New York Knicks. Tip-off now just a few hours away. It's a repeat of the 1999 Finals between both teams. You're listening to ABC News.
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1: In California, an hours-long hostage and bomb standoff at a bank in downtown Bakersfield, ending with the suspect dead earlier today. Police say all 10 hostages released were unharmed. SWAT and rescue teams storming the bank overnight. The FBI identified the man as Anthony Scott Searles Harris. ABC's Alex Stone has more.
10: We now know that he attached what he said were explosive devices, although they say that they had no worry about them once they finally got in and that they were able to see them. On to the hostages who were inside, and that one woman, one of the hostages, was able to communicate. She had a phone on her until it went dead, but that she has diabetes and that they were worried about her in that moment. But the HRT, the hostage rescue team, coming in from Quantico, Virginia, and executing this very quickly once they got on scene, going in and getting the hostages out.
1: A U.S. Coast Guard dive team in the Bahamas searching for Lynette Hooker ended earlier today due to bad weather. The Michigan woman disappeared in April. Her husband says she fell off their dinghy after a night out. Ford is recalling almost 420,000 vehicles because of a seatbelt issue that may result in an injury if a crash occurs. The National Highway Traffic Safety Administration says that the recall includes certain Ford Expeditions and Lincoln Navigator vehicles with model years 2018 through 2022. Michelle Franzen, ABC News.
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12: And there was our ABC News here on KBOW as we are continuing right on through this Wednesday afternoon. Got a quick look at that weather forecast for you this afternoon. Should stay mostly sunny with a high of 75. Light winds continuing out of the west as well. This evening, showers and thunderstorms are expected with a low of 44. Thursday, rain turning into thunderstorms with a daytime high of 70. Wind gusts right around 20 miles an hour. Friday, sunny with a high of 80. Wind gusts around 25 miles an hour. Currently here in Butte, 72 degrees. Partly sunny skies, mostly to our east. 12 mile an hour winds coming out of the west. 72 as well in Wyatt's River. 76 degrees in Dillon and Three Forks. 67 degrees in

0: there would be Riley Green. His latest Change My Mind. 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Continue riding through this Wednesday. A reminder, tomorrow there's trivia up there at the Cavalier Lounge. Oh, it's fun being put on by the BSB Library. 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
0: It's the latest from Day and Shay as we are rolling around through this Wednesday afternoon. It's called Say So on KBOW.

0: King Country for y'all. KBOW is we are headed towards the bottom of the hour. Montana News. Langley Morgan Wallen. What song? The hit number 3 in the world. Well, that will just be next here on KBOW.
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1: Good afternoon. With the information that you need at 4:30, Morgan Griffin News This Hour is being brought to you as serviced by Welker Chiropractic. Glacier National Park released more information on Tuesday about last week's encounter between a hiker and a grizzly bear. It happened on Thursday, May 28th at around 12:45 along Goodnell Glacier Trail in a snowfield around 3.5 miles up the trail. Park officials said in a news release the sound of loud rushing water made it difficult for either the man and the bear to detect one another. KTVH reports a 32-year-old man was injured during what the park called a surprise encounter when the bear charged the man and fractured his arm. Nearby hikers responded quickly to the assist and the bear moved away from the area. The hikers provided initial medical aid to the injured man and initiated emergency communication. At about 12:51 p.m., park dispatch received an SOS message and park staff and an alert helicopter were dispatched. The helicopter did take the man to Logan Health Medical Center in Kalispell for treatment. No management actions have been announced by park officials regarding the bear. Illegal effort by 22 young Americans to curb atmosphere warming greenhouse gas emissions experienced a major setback on Tuesday. The Ninth Circuit Court rejected a lawsuit seeking to reverse President Donald Trump's efforts to expand fossil fuel development. In a 10-page opinion, the Ninth Circuit wrote that climate change-related injuries the plaintiffs reported in their litigation bear too tenuous a tie to a trio of executive orders they sought to reverse with the lawsuit. The Montana Standard reports that those executive orders issued in the early days of Trump's second term directed federal agencies to unleash American energy, use emergency powers to expedite permitting for fossil fuel extraction, and identify and rescind actions that place an undue burden on domestic energy resources such as oil, gas, hydropower, and biofuels. Drawing extensive parallels between Juliana versus the United States, a decades-long lawsuit seeking a federal climate response plan and court foregrounded separation of power concerns in its opinion. The judges in 2024 wrote that the judicial branch lacks the power to grant or enforce the federal policy changes the plaintiffs requested. U.S. Senator Steve Daines and Tim Sheehy on Tuesday helped to finalize the confirmation of Katie Lane, a lawyer for the Republican National Committee, its newest federal judge in Montana. Daines retiring at the end of his term, and Sheehy, a first-timer in public office, both lauded the legal acumen of Lane, once Montana's Deputy Solicitor General at the State Justice Department. The Montana Standard reports that the Republican-led Senate confirmed Lane on Tuesday on a 52-46 party line vote. Lane is a standout as the only nominee from President Donald Trump in his second term to receive a not qualified rating by the American Bar Association, the largest professional legal organization in the country. The ABA's usual benchmark for judgeship is 12 years of experience. Lane was first admitted to practice law in 2017. After years in the Montana Justice Department under Attorney General Asika Knudsen, she began to work as a senior counsel for the RNC, the Republican Party's primary campaign organization, in 2025. Lane received high marks from her supporters for competency and work ethic, but she has never tried a case, civil or criminal, as a lead counsel. KBOW Newstime, it's 4:34.
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1: Museum of the Rockies at Montana State University announced today that its executive director for nearly 8 years, Christopher Dobbs, will step down to lead a history museum in upstate New York. Dobbs has led the internationally recognized Museum of the Rockies since 2018, guiding the institution through a period of significant growth. expanded community engagement, and transformational investments in exhibitions, facilities, collections, and long-term strategic planning. MSU Newsroom reports that major accomplishments include upgrades to the museum's primary galleries, lobby, and the Taylor Planetarium, improvements to the paleontology laboratories, the establishment of exhibits endowment, and the launch of a museum cafe. Dobbs' final day with the museum will be June 30th. Let's take a quick look at that weather forecast today. Sunny skies and high of 75 this evening. Thunderstorms before 9. Rain throughout the evening with a high of, a low of 44. Looking ahead to tomorrow, chance of rain before 3. Afternoon thunderstorms, a high of 70. And Friday, sunny, a high of 78. Currently here in Butte, 71 degrees, mostly cloudy skies, 11 mile an hour winds coming out of the west, 71 in Deer Lodge, 70 in Phillipsburg, 73 degrees in Helena and Anaconda. With the information that you need at 4:36, I'm Morgan Griffin. 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

0: Sam Barber, AMA, Breakout Country Artist of the Year, with his song Borrowed Time off of his album that came out just a few months ago. As we are headed right on through our Wednesday afternoon, a reminder, there is a ballot initiative here in Silver Bow County where we've had people coming in signing all day long. I want to tell you about it. What it is two parts. Defines what a data center is, and then does not allow the city or county of Butte Silver Bow to approve a data center without you first approving it. You need 66% to approve it. And all this is trying to get it on the general election ballot to give the people of Butte Silver Bow a chance to vote on it. They need about 15% of registered voters. And you can sign up either here at our studio, 660 Dewitt Boulevard, or at the REMAX building over there by the Butte Civic Center. 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Let's head towards 5 o'clock and quitting time.
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0: around. The grass, trees, and dew, how I just hate you. Please turn those headlights around. Please turn those headlights around.
1: Zach Bryan, Something in the Orange. And that is Tickets Right On into Quitting Time. I hope that you have had a wonderful Wednesday. And I think we are supposed to get a little bit of rain here this afternoon as we're heading to the evening. So get out and enjoy that beautiful weather that we're having. 71 degrees. Because we're not going to see it again until Friday. Catherine Manson next. 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
4: From ABC News, I'm Dave Packer. They're still counting the votes in the Los Angeles mayor's race. Spencer Pratt keeping his hopes alive. Democrat incumbent Karen Bass already clinching her spot in the November runoff.
5: Still too close. This is a long waiting game when it comes to a state like California because their vote counting process is actually really slow. So, for instance, California has a high volume of mail-in ballots. Sometimes those ballots don't arrive until a week after Election Day. And then from there, the counting of ballots can take 30 days after election.
4: ABC Selena Wang. Three candidates are leading in the race for California's next governor, Republican Steve Hilton and Democrats Javier Becerra and Tom Steyer. A standoff at a bank in Bakersfield, California ended early this morning. The FBI and local police say 10 hostages are now safe. The suspect confirmed dead, shot by the FBI. Attorney Matt Clark has an office right next door.
6: There's just no way to really describe it other than it's scary. And so getting everybody out was our absolute priority, searching the building, making sure there was no stragglers, no one down in the basement using the restroom or something like that, and just getting everybody home safely.
4: An air attack on two U.S. allies in the Persian Gulf. ABC's Tom Sophie Burridge.
7: The Iranians fired, according to Kuwaiti officials, 13 ballistic missiles and 17 drones. Yes, the U.S. military and the U.S. government insist that their war earlier had, you know, really debilitated Iran's military. But I think it's just quite clear that Iran still has firepower. It can fire back.
4: President Trump saying the ceasefire has not been breached. And President Trump today reacting to the announcement from Acting Attorney General Todd Blanche that the $1.8 billion anti-weaponization fund would be permanently scrapped. He said he was one of those wronged by the Biden administration.
8: I'm one of them. They raided my house, Mar-a-Lago. That never happened. Nobody ever thought of anything like that. It turned out that it was a total fake. Everything about it was fake and corrupt.
4: SpaceX going public this month. The company says it plans to raise up to $75 billion. You're listening to ABC News.
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4: It's the final days for an iconic department store.
13: One of the few remaining classic urban department stores is closing for good. The flagship Neiman Marcus location opened in downtown Dallas in 1914. Saks Global, which acquired Neiman's in 2024, has decided to shutter the 9-story building on September 30th.
4: ABC's Jim Ryan. Ford is recalling almost 420,000 vehicles because some seatbelts may lock inadvertently, not allowing them to retract or extend. The recall includes certain Ford Expedition and Lincoln Navigator models. Former Alabama football coach Nick Saban testified in support of a bipartisan bill to overhaul college athletics. He's the Senate Commerce Committee that it's time to tap the brakes on a system where players can increasingly earn millions of dollars while moving between schools freely. Getting underway in New York, the 25th edition of the Tribeca Film Festival. Among the special events, a 50th anniversary screening of Taxi Driver. Star Robert De Niro says he never expected any movie would be celebrated 50 years later.
14: When you're doing a project, you don't ever think that it would be received in the way saying Taxi Driver's been received, ever. You just don't think that. So that's nice, but you just don't ever expect it. You don't ever think it. Just you do the project, and that's it.
4: This year brings a slate of more than 100 feature films. Dave Packer, ABC News.
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15: That was ABC News at the top of the hour. Good afternoon, everyone. If you've been out and about, then you know it's been a pretty glorious day today. Of course, we'll have a more extended forecast shortly. But just to let you know, 71 degrees, mostly cloudy outside. Scattered light rain showers are expected, which is not a bad thing. I'm kind of enjoying a little bit of moisture. And my plants, I scattered all sorts of wildflower seeds in my backyard, and they're starting to sprout. It's like a mother watching their child walk across the lawn. There is a chance of showers and thunderstorms before 9 p.m., they're saying, and then low around 44 tonight. But again, Jeff will be back in a few moments to give us the more extended look at what we got going on. Right now, here is Colton Young with today's Ag News, brought to you from the Northern Ag Network on KBOW.
16: It's time for the Market News Summary. Here on the Northern Ag Network, I'm Colton Young. Unfortunately, New World Screwworm was haunting the cattle markets once again on Wednesday. The August feeder cattle dropped $5.80 to $342.62. September down $5.80 at $339.32. June live cattle closed the day at $246.62, down $1.05. August down $1.80 at $237.85. Unfortunately, Wednesday afternoon, the U.S. Department of Agriculture did confirm that two calves in Texas

0: 18-time Grammy winner Ricky Skaggs and Kentucky Thunder Molly Tuttle. 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
2: As for the grain markets, the row crops continued their meltdown. Wheat contracts closed lower for the ninth consecutive day. Traders are pulling out of their long positions of the contracts. They don't seem to be too concerned as far as supplies go for this year, but most of the focus will be on the growing conditions for 2026. The recent forecast for the month of June shows pretty favorable weather over most of the Corn Belt region in the Midwest, providing plenty of moisture. So we are seeing a steep sell-off in the grain futures this week. July corn dropped another 9 cents Wednesday to 431.50. September 8 lower at 440. July Kansas City hard red winter wheat fell 11 cents to 624. September 10 and a half softer at 635 and three quarters. July Minneapolis spring wheat fell 1075 to 626. September now sits at 651 off 1050. That's today's market news summary from the Northern Ag Network.
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0: I'd actually never heard that. 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
1: Westwood One presents Today in Women's Sports. The D1 College Softball Championship starts tonight, and the best of three series is a rematch of last year. Texas won their first national title in 2025, and they'll take on Texas Tech once again for the NCAA crown. The highly anticipated matchup features a pair of star pitchers. The defending champion Longhorns are led by junior Tegan Kavan, who was the most outstanding player at last year's World Series. The Red Raiders are headlined by their ace, Nijeri Kennedy, who will end her collegiate career looking to exact some revenge on her Lone Star State opponent.
2: I don't know, I'm just excited to be able to make it to the Champ Series again. It's honestly just a blessing to be able to play them again. I feel like it's good for the state of Texas, too, just showing how good softball is in the state, and I feel like we're going to get a good turnout.
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8: Now it's time for Wednesday sports updates on the score, brought to you by CCCS of Butte. We're now officially done with spring sports after last night's softball games. Laurel needed two wins, and that's what they got. They beat Hamilton back-to-back games to win their first softball title in 20 years, so congrats to the Locomotives. Like I said, all done with spring stuff. Now we're getting into Legion baseball season. The Miners will get their season going this Friday. They will be up in Havre for a start-of-the-year tournament. A couple games coming up this weekend for the Miners. We also have some local basketball news. It's been reported the Butte High Bulldogs have found their next boys basketball coach. Noah Thatcher, who graduated from Butte High 25 years ago, has been named the head coach and will replace Matt Ludke after he was head coach for 5 seasons. So best of luck to Mr. Thatcher and the boys this year as we take a quick break, and then we'll go to national updates on the score.
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8: Welcome back to the score as we start with the French Open. We had to have room for one more upset. I don't know what's going on in Paris this year, but it is just crazy, crazy upset after upset, and this one may be the biggest one, especially how late we are in the tournament. Aryna Sabalenka, women's number one player, is eliminated in the quarterfinals by Diana Schneider. Sabalenka was 2 games away from winning, led 4-1 in the second set, but just couldn't get it done. So Schneider gets a huge upset and moves on to the semifinals. Back in the States, we had a crazy game one last night in the Stanley Cup Finals. I knew whoever was going to win it was going to get it done with a lot of goals between the games I've seen from Vegas and Carolina leading up to this point. Probably should have bet on it. Total of 9 goals in hockey, which is a lot, especially for game one of the finals. But Vegas will take a 5-4 win after trailing 2-0 early in the first period. So a very entertaining start to that series. Hopefully the NBA Finals are the same tonight. You have San Antonio and New York starting, with Mitchell Robinson officially available for the Knicks. They're going to need as many people as they can get to try to handle Wembanyama, especially Mitchell Robinson. That's probably the best, at least body-wise, similar height and probably a little heavier, but Wemby probably a little more skilled. We'll see how that goes. Robinson had hand surgery, but is officially good to go. Give me, oh boy, this is going to be a long series again. I think Spurs in six, we'll say, but I don't feel good about it. But that's starting tonight, so best of luck to the Knicks and the Spurs. Again, I'm kind of good with whoever wins, because it'd be cool for Wemby to become the new face of the league and get a title. The Knicks haven't won a title in more than 50 years, so it'd also be cool for them to end the streak. We'll just have to wait and see. But that about does it for today's show. Thank you for tuning in to The Score, brought to you by CCCS of Butte. Have a great rest of your night. We'll talk to you later on KBOW.
0: 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Now for the KBOW weather with staff meteorologist Jeff Womack, brought to you by Columbus Plaza and Highland View Manor.
10: A couple of showers showing up across the Idaho Panhandle through the low-low area. Now, as we get into tomorrow, we'll add some clouds to the picture and some wind at times, but then we look to clear out by the afternoon and a warming trend throughout the end of the week. And that lasts us all the way through Saturday. And then we get some clouds ahead of this cold front coming in. It's going to turn our wind southwest. So a warm start to the weekend. But then by late Saturday, some thunderstorms and then some light showers on Sunday. Sunday afternoon, some thunderstorms before we clear out again next week. By Tuesday and Wednesday of next week, kind of a complicated pattern here as things become unsettled around the northwest. Eventually, we get a couple of surface features which will bring us enough lift for some isolated storm activity by Tuesday. As we look around the country for tomorrow, the Midwest getting in on some heavier storms, as well as around South Dakota and that area if you're headed that way. Around the west, we are clearing out once again, and again, that's going to lead to a hot end to the week. We'll take a look at our forecast details coming your way next.
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10: Anaconda, a few showers as we get into the overnight hours. 45 for the overnight low, low 70s, and a couple of storms for Thursday. Now for Friday, sunshine is back. We'll finish up the week at 82, and then for Saturday, mid-70s. Sunday, we can expect some rain and 64. Now Monday, we'll start things off sunny in the upper 70s, maybe a sprinkle late in the day. Better chance of showers, though, on Tuesday, and a few thunderstorms with 78 late. And then for deer launch, some rain overnight tonight, 44 for our overnight low, and then wind gusts tomorrow up to about 20 miles per hour as that change in the pattern comes in. It does bring us some badly needed moisture. Cools down our temperatures too. We'll be at 39 going into Friday. Friday's highs at 79 though, and a couple of storms late Saturday, but then Sunday rain returns with a high of 62. Sunshine Monday, high of 75, mid 70s on Tuesday with a little better chance of some pop-up storms. Now for Whitehall tonight, 46 and some rain. Rain tomorrow, 76. And then for Friday, 83 and rain free. Now we get into Saturday with a couple of pop-up storms, 67 and a better shot of rain sticking around for part of Sunday. Here in Butte, 43 and rain overnight tonight. We'll keep the rain around for Thursday and highs in the upper 60s, starting things out in the 30s on Friday. And then Friday's temperatures in the upper 70s for Saturday, partly cloudy skies, 73. Now for Sunday, we're going to be in the 60s and rain much of the day. Sunshine comes back our way on Monday with 72 and then partly cloudy skies with maybe a few light showers late Tuesday afternoon. Highs still in the 70s. I'm meteorologist Jeff Womack. That's the KBOW Copper 94 weather.
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0: Good afternoon. With the information you need at 5:30, I'm Catherine Manns. The news this hour is being brought to you as a service of Doc's Saloon. Montana voters across the state cast ballots in Republican, Democratic, and Libertarian primaries for federal, state, and local legislative races, with polls closing at 8 p.m. yesterday. In the Western Congressional District, Montana 01, the Associated Press called the Republican primary race for conservative radio personality Aaron Flint shortly before 9 p.m. Flint had been competing against Montana Secretary of State Christy Jacobson, former state lawmaker Al Zuki, and retired teacher Ray Curtis. On the Democratic ballot, four contenders sought to differentiate themselves and their records in what political observers consider the state's most winnable district for minority party Democrats. Those candidates are former gubernatorial candidate Ryan Busey, former smoke jumper Sam Forstag, former child care executive Russell Cleveland, and rancher Matt Raines. Shortly after 8 a.m. this morning, Forstag declared victory with a lead of about 2,900 votes over Busey. Senate. The Associated Press called the Republican primary race for Kurt Ame less than 30 minutes after polls closed and with only 8% of votes counted. Ame, a former U.S. prosecutor for the District of Montana, ran against two other Republicans in the June 2nd primary, Lee Calhoun and Charles Walking Child. After Republican U.S. Senator Steve Daines dropped out of the re-election campaign in March, Ame entered the fray, quickly earning endorsements from Daines and President Donald Trump. The Associated Press called the Democratic U.S. Senate primary for U.S. Air Force veteran Alani Bankhead of Helena shortly before 10 p.m., dealing a defeat to former state lawmaker Riley Neal from Livingston, Christopher Kehoe, Michael Hummert, and Michael Black Wolf. The Free Press reports that independent Seth Bodner, the former president of the United States of Montana, did not appear on the primary ballot. Bodner had built up a well-funded campaign and recently touted a sizable haul of signatures that, if certified by state election officials, would qualify him for the November ballot. Yesterday, the governor was joined by state, local, and federal officials to discuss the 2026 Montana fire season outlook. Officials discussed the predicted weather patterns, fire crew staffing, funding, and new technology being implemented. Gianforte added that people and firefighter safety will always come first, and that the state remains committed to aggressively fighting fires while they're still small. As for the forecast, U.S. Wildland Fire Service predictive meteorologist Dan Borsum says it's been a complex winter in Montana. Ongoing drought conditions in some places, the major wind events, and warmer winter temperatures are all factors. However, the state's seeing good precipitation so far during the state's historically wetter months. Gianforte says funding is looking okay so far this year and notes there are options until the fire fund replenishes in August. KPACS reports that as for staffing, the Montana Department of Natural Resources and Conservation say they're fully staffed and ready for this year's fire season. But the state's just one part of the picture. Much of wildland firefighting efforts depend on the partnerships between state, local, federal, and tribal agencies. KBOW News Time is now 5:33.
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17: This is Eva Wardell, the owner of Doc's Saloon. Come in and have one of my famous pepperoni shots.
0: The Last Chance Stampede has named Helena native and Olympian Connor Ralph as the Grand Marshal for this year's parade. KTVH reports that Ralph represented Team USA at the 2026 Winter Olympics in Italy, earning strong support from his hometown community along the way. After returning to Helena last week for a visit to his alma mater, Warren Elementary, and a community meet and greet, Ralph is now set to lead one of the city's biggest summer traditions. The Stampede Parade steps off at noon on July 25th through downtown Helena, followed by an award ceremony and a chance for fans to meet the hometown Olympian. That sounds pretty cool. Okay, I know that Jeff just gave us a fairly extensive and comprehensive weather report, but let's take another little look-see. 70 degrees, light rain showers, feels like 68. It is, I actually felt a little chilly. Maybe there's just like a little bit of moisture in the air or something that's keeping things going crazy. 11 mile per hour wind. Phillipsburg's coming in at 70. Helena's at 74. Anaconda's at 76. And again, we have more than, it's a 50% chance of precipitation this evening, and then mostly cloudy with a low around 44. with the information you need at 5:35. I'm Catherine Manns. The news this hour has been brought to you as a service of Doc Saloon. You're now up to date on Butte's hometown station, KBOW, and Bailey Zimmerman's up next with Chevy Silverado.

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